0: On social media, Trump says he's confident Zachariah will deliver, quote, strong results for our country, and calls her a loyal and brilliant supporter. Deepa Shivaram, NPR News, the White House.
1: The Nobel Peace Prize awarded to Navi Pillay has highlighted longstanding tensions between Israel and global institutions pledged to uphold international law. Pillay led an UN-backed investigation accusing Israel of genocide in Gaza, something it vehemently denies. She also led investigations into potential ICC charges against U.S. troops in Iraq and Afghanistan. Today, the Trump administration imposed new sanctions on the ICC. The administration believes the tribunal has become politicized and attempted to unfairly and illegally prosecute Americans and Israelis on war crimes charges. Recent surveys show Democrats ahead in key districts and states. NPR's Domenico Montanaro has more on how much these polls can really predict.
2: The only thing people need to know at this point is that the compass is certainly pointing in Democrats' direction. And that's really all you need to know from a horse race perspective. And that's because we are so expecting in our society such specificity out of polls when they're really not. They're kind of more of a fuzzy target with a margin of error.
1: NPR's Domenico Montanaro reporting. U.S. stock market finished its record-setting week with more gains. This is NPR. OpenAI has fired three safety researchers after the trio accused the company of prioritizing corporate interests over safety. The company says that the researchers violated policies on handling sensitive information. The researchers urged the company to allow third-party safety monitors. OpenAI disputed the researchers' claims, emphasizing the need for trust. Today, the Crown Estate, which manages assets for the British monarchy, revealed some of its accounting related to King Charles's disgraced brother, Andrew Mountbatten Windsor. From London, NPR's Lauren Frayer has details.
3: Ex-Prince Andrew was evicted earlier this year from a royal lodge near Windsor Castle amid public anger over his ties to the late sex offender Jeffrey Epstein. Now the Crown Estate says it found nearly $2.4 million of what it calls dilapidations to the lodge. Some of that came from a $400,000 refund Andrew got from vacating his lease early, the Crown Estate notes. But an official familiar with palace accounts, who asked not to be identified because they're not authorized to speak publicly about them, says most of the money, nearly $2 million, came from King Charles himself in the form of a loan to his brother. Andrew settled a lawsuit with one of Epstein's victims and remains under police investigation for allegedly sharing government secrets with Epstein, but denies any wrongdoing. Lauren Frayer, NPR News, London.
1: The lightsaber used by Darth Vader in The Empire Strikes Back is set to be auctioned next month. The iconic prop is from the famous duel where Vader reveals he's Luke Skywalker's father. It's expected to fetch at least $1 million. This is NPR News.
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How are you, everybody? Good evening, everybody. Making sure we're all kicking here. This is Izzy K on Da Soul Kitchen, sitting in for Big Eddie Green and White Pepper. That's right. I am here to play my favorite songs that are soul related. They're so good. This is the stuff that I love. Chick Corea in the background, as always, when I start my show, off of the Leprechaun album, 1970-something. I think four. Maybe six. I got good stuff coming up tonight. You can buzz me anytime if you want. 813-239-9663. Like you don't know the number already, huh? Yes. So, text me at 813-433-0885. Or if you'd like to stay behind the scenes, check it out at dj@wmnf.org. That's right. How about a little bit of Eric Burdon and War, some Diana Ross, Natalie Cole, Marvin Gaye, Maggie Rose, Bruno Mars, Frank Sinatra. That's right, that's right. Baby Rose, some Caldwell, the Jacksons, Barbara Lewis, Candy Stanton, Earth, Wind & Fire, Whitney Houston, Michael McDonald. I got so much good stuff tonight, you are going to be tapping your feet all night long. Stay tuned for the Soul Kitchen.

do it, ladies and gents. Check out some old Eric Burden and War with Spill the Wine on WMNF. Oh, God, do you remember where you were when this came out in the 70s, huh? What a cool song. What a cool song. The beginning of the Great Band of War, featuring Eric Burden on

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And then I heard her say, one more

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In her hand was a bottle of wine, in the other a glass. She poured some of the wine from the bottle into the glass and raised it to her lips.

A little bit of Groove Theory on WMNF. Hello, it's me, a Todd Rundgren hit. That's right. We're going to go with a woman who passed away years ago. She was not old whatsoever. I mean, she's not even close. What a voice. How about some Natalie Cole to dance with? The song I wanted to play. We're going to do her in a minute. How about some Diana Ross to dance to? How's that one?

like Diana Ross. Of course you like her. You love Diana Ross. This is from a great little jazz album she had. Yes, Blue it's called. Absolutely. Well, here's the Natalie Cole song that I wanted to play, and this is one of my favorites. If you're not dancing on this song, we have a big problem. Big problem, baby. WMNF 88.5 with Izzy K on the Soul Kitchen. Give me a buzz, give me a text, give me an internet checkup.

0: Maggie Rose. How do you do a soul show ever without this guy?
1: You don't, baby. A little bit of Marvin on WMNF with Izzy K on the Soul Kitchen.

How do you do it without Marvin Gaye, huh? Let's take it back to 1960-something, a couple songs in a row. How do you do it without Stevie, huh? Yester me, yesterday, yester you, you have got it on WMNF.

0: Baby Rose. Yes, not to be confused with Maggie Rose that we heard a few minutes back. This is Baby Rose, but NVM is the name of the song off of her Yearnalism album, Baby Rose. How about something that you wouldn't expect on a soul show, but darn is this song very cool and great, huh? Oh, little Frankie on WMNF 88.5 with The Soul Kitchen and Izzy K.
1: That's life.

Sounds a little bit of the brothers there. Jackson 5, huh? I think so. Tito Marlin. Michael. I forget the other guys' names. Jermaine. And whatever else.

Good evening, everybody on the Soul Kitchen. Why don't you let me know what you're eating out there and say hello and hit me on the internet and give me a buzz. See if it's as good as the stuff I'm eating, which is just cherry red licorice right now. Well, not this minute, but shortly and again. A little bit of Otis Redding with Stand By Me on MNF.

I like all the versions, but I got to tell you, Otis's version's got more soul than any of them, huh? Let me introduce you to one of my favorite all-time songs, Top 10. Top 10, baby. Blue-Eyed Soul on WMNF with Bobby Caldwell. Yes, sirree, bop. This is good stuff. What You Won't Do for Love, Bobby Caldwell.

some blue-eyed soul there from Bobby Caldwell. That's right. Let's do a little bit of Barbara Lewis on WMNF, huh? Hello, stranger.

Some Candy Stanton on WMNF. Basil, I tried to find your song. I just could not find it on any of the albums that I have here. Try it on Wednesday morning. If you get a chance, give me something else. In the meantime, Devin Gilfillan with The Good Life. Love this guy's voice, huh? WMNF 88.5 with Izzy K. WMNF Tampa.

is some good stuff. Are you ready to bang it out? It's 9:17 in the evening on a Friday night. This is it. Get your dancing shoes on. A little EWF. That's right. Earth, Wind, and Fire. No better band out there in the 70s, huh? Izzy K on the kitchen, the soul kitchen, sitting in for everybody tonight. Little Maurice White, Verdeen White, Philip Bailey.

Patti LaBelle, huh? Who can sing like that? How about some Luther Vandross on WMNF with Izzy K sitting in the Soul Kitchen tonight for Big Eddie and White Pepper. That's right. A little bit of Luther live.

Asia. Beautiful voice, huh? How about a little bit of blue-eyed soul from the man himself, some Michael McDonald?

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Gerald Damian. Stylistics, you might remember it by You Make Me Feel Brand New, and Simply Red did a beautiful version. Gerald Damian, beautiful electric violin. Absolutely. Tammy, I have your Anita Baker here. Check it out. Found some spots. Yes, sirree, Bob.

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Guitar. That's it, baby. 10 seconds of bliss. The Spinners, I'll be around on the Soul Kitchen.

some Benny Rivers, baby. Benny, not with the Jets, though. Benny Rivers, Step by Step in Time. Yes, sirree. Well, you know what time it is when I am rolling out. It's always the same, and I'm going to start it off with the same. Oh, that's right. Mick Jagger and the gang, Keith Richards, Bobby Keys on sax, Mick Taylor on the guitar, Bill Wyman on the bass, and Charlie Watts on the drums. That's right, before Ronnie Wood. That's right. Ladies and gents, boys and girls, it's time to get out of here before, we a sub tonight with David Diaz on the Flashback Friday coming up. Chuck is out today, or tonight, or now, whatever you want to call it. And you get some mix of jazz and some funk and some soul and all that good stuff coming up. And as always, I thank you guys. Couldn't answer all the emails. Well, I could, but I just didn't. I'm sorry. Arthur, Billy, Irma, Tammy, Shirley, and gang. Basil, sorry I couldn't get that song on for you, but you know, you'll call me Wednesday morning. You'll give me something. It is almost 10 o'clock in the evening, and I am sitting in for Big Eddie and White Pepper, and it is the Soul Kitchen. Everybody, thank you for listening in tonight. I really appreciate it, and hopefully I'll catch you on Wednesday mornings at 6 to 9 a.m. and catch my rock and soul show every week on a Wednesday morning. Good evening, everybody. Izzy K

0: WMNF Tampa. Stay tuned for Democracy Now!, then Friday night's Flashback Friday with David Diaz. Good evening, everybody.
1: NPR News in Washington, I'm Ryland Barton. Hurricane Isaias has made landfall as a Category 2 hurricane, packing 105-mile-an-hour winds. The National Hurricane Center says life-threatening storm surge and devastating winds are likely along the Florida Panhandle and Alabama coasts. President Trump has approved an emergency declaration for several counties in Alabama, as Troy Public Radio's Kyle Gassett reports.
2: Ahead of the storm, Alabama Governor Kay Ivey closed state offices and ordered tourists to evacuate counties near the Gulf Coast. She also urged Alabamians to stay weather aware.
3: We often hear in emergency management, hope for the best, prepare for the worst. That is the approach we need with this particular storm system.
2: Ivey also declared a state of emergency in 40 counties, including the state capital, Montgomery. The declaration also triggered Alabama's price gouging law, making it illegal for businesses to sharply raise prices on gasoline and other essential goods during the emergency. This comes as consumers are already paying more, on average, at the pump. For NPR News, I'm Kyle Gassett in Montgomery, Alabama.
1: The U.S. recently imposed new sanctions on the International Criminal Court, designed to cut off the international body from U.S. technology and financial services. The action was an outgrowth of President Trump's long-held distaste for the court, a distaste NPR's Emily Fang reports Trump has asked for China's help in addressing.
4: Starting after meeting with China's Xi Jinping in Beijing this past spring, President Trump has repeatedly told the Chinese leader how much he dislikes the International Criminal Court and has said the U.S. and China have a shared stance against the court, which Beijing is not a member of, and which the Trump administration has said baselessly issued arrest warrants for Israeli Prime Minister Benjamin Netanyahu and a former Israeli defense minister. Trump's raised these complaints about the ICC and possibilities for cooperation with China on the matter with China's Xi several times this year. That's according to three people familiar with these diplomatic discussions who are not authorized to speak publicly. Emily Fang, NPR News, Washington.
1: FBI Director Kash Patel says the Bureau has arrested another suspected member of the cyber criminal group Shiny Hunters that recently hacked an FBI computer system. NPR's Ryan Lucas has more.
5: The FBI director says in a statement that agents arrested the suspected Shiny Hunters co-conspirator earlier this week. He says the Bureau will continue to work closely with partners to disrupt the notorious cyber criminal group. No details on the suspect were immediately available. The Shiny Hunters hacked the FBI jobs portal last month and stole private personal data and work information on thousands of current and former FBI employees. The hack was an embarrassing episode for the Bureau and poses serious counterintelligence and safety risks. Ryan Lucas, NPR News, Washington.
1: Major U.S. stock indexes rose today. This is NPR News. Alaska pollock, the fish in most fish sticks, an imitation crab, is at the center of a political and cultural fight over industrial trawling in Alaska. The nets for Alaska's massive pollock fishery also catch salmon and other marine life. As salmon runs collapse across western Alaska, indigenous communities and smaller commercial fishers say they're bearing the costs. It's become a major issue in Alaska's Senate and governor races. Delta Airlines cut its annual profit forecast amid surging fuel costs. From member station WABE, Marlon Hyde reports the company expects to pay an extra $6 billion for fuel this year.
6: Delta Airlines reported September quarter revenue of $17.6 billion, up from the same period last year. That is all while spending more than 60% more on fuel. Federal data shows airlines have raised ticket prices by more than 20% compared to last year, as companies have passed on rising fuel costs to customers. However, Delta CEO Ed Bastian says the higher prices have largely not deterred travelers.
7: Resilient demand and greater focus on profitability are enabling the industry to recover higher fuel costs more quickly.
6: Bastian expects demand to remain strong into next year, when he hopes fuel will be cheaper. For NPR News, I'm Marlon Hyde in Atlanta.
1: The lightsaber used by Darth Vader in The Empire Strikes Back is set to be auctioned next month. The iconic prop is from the famous duel where Vader reveals he's Luke Skywalker's father. It's expected to fetch at least $1 million. I'm Ryland Barton. This is NPR News from Washington.
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And you're listening to Flashback Friday here on Friday night. This is David Diaz. I'm filling in for Chuck Core Jr. And I'm looking forward to the show. I usually do Jazz Connections right after Chuck, so we're going to do our thing here. And usually Chuck opens up with Breezin' by George Benson, but this time we have got Breezin'. This is Masayoshi Takanaka. And if you did not know, this song was originally done by Gabor Szabo. And he did it before George Benson did. So that was something, a little interesting tidbit that Chuck told me about one night when we were just talking some jazz. So we're going to do a little bit of this, a little bit of that. Hopefully it's going to, you're going to enjoy the mix. And yeah, so I'll be here from 10 to midnight, and then I'll be doing midnight to 3 a.m. with Jazz Connection. So stay locked in here on 88.5 FM Tampa.

right. That was Breezin' by Masayoshi Takanaka doing George Benson, who was covering Gabor Szabo. And coming up next, we have Rocksteady by the Whispers.

All right, since you didn't get to hear George Benson with Chuck's opening song, we'll put some on right now. Here's a good one. This is Turn Your Love Around. You're on Flashback Friday. Give us a call in the studio. The number is 813-239-WMNF. I'm a little bit thrown off my game. I'm in Studio 1 tonight. I'm usually in Studio 2. But this was my first studio that I was in. So here we go. Here's George Benson.

All right, we got a birthday dedication here to Hound Dog. Want to send the birthday wishes out and happy birthday. What's this? Is this Scorpio season yet, or are we still in? I think we're in Scorpio. Here we go. Flashback Friday.

All right, there we go. We got some George Benson, got some birthday love out there during Libra season. If you don't have a Libra, get you one. All right, this is Till Infinity, India Sean, here on Flashback Friday. Some more modern R&B.

All right, that was cool. That was Roy Ayers in kind of like that like 80s kind of vibe. And that was Slip and Slide. That's Roy Ayers on the vibes. And right now this is Fred Wesley and the JBs. This is Doing It to Death Till We Can't Do It Anymore. Here on Flashback Friday.

Fred Wesley and the JBs. That's Fred Wesley, who worked with James Brown and Parliament Funkadelic. So good stuff there. And here we go. This is a shout out to my Uncle John for calling. He wanted to hear some Barry White. So here we go. Here's Love's Theme here on Jazz. Excuse me. Flashback Friday. Jazz Connections is going to be coming up at midnight to 3 a.m. But we got Flashback Friday right now. Here's Barry White.

All right, that was Love Unlimited Orchestra, and here we go. We got Keep On Rolling. This is a request from Judy, and Judy wants to ride the bus. We'll do that midway through the show. Hope everyone's enjoying. Stay locked in here on Flashback Friday.

All right. It wouldn't be Flashback Friday if you did not hear that song. So I remember when I was a bartender and someone used to say that they'd say one monkey doesn't stop the show or the circus or something like that. All right. We're getting later into the night so we can get a little bit more nasty. Here's Clarence Carter. This is Strokin'.

0: All right, that one's a lot of fun. All right, let me play a something real quick for you.
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0: won't hold. 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But we got a lot of callers, a lot of engagement tonight. We just heard Clarence Carter. That's a great one, and, you know, I'm trying to keep up Chuck's groove and throw in some of my tunes on that are, you know, fit the vibe and everything. Before that, we heard Keep On Rolling. That was King George, and that's definitely, I've heard that on Flashback Friday at least once, maybe twice. And okay, so we'll do a couple more songs, then we'll do the Double Dutch Bus, so give everyone some time to get moving with that. Okay, so this one is a modern R&B song. This is Victoria Monet, and this kind of reminds me of this Clarence Carter song, Stroke, and it's like the girl R&B modern version. I don't know. I like it, so check this out. Here we go. Oops. Flashback Friday.

All right, everyone. It's time for the Double Dutch Bus. We'll let it do its thing for just a second. We'll give some shout-outs to the folks that have called in, shown some love here on Flashback Friday tonight. We're about halfway through the show. All right, so first off, I want to thank Izzy K for covering the Soul Kitchen, and sounded great. And we got Steve J here on the bus. We got Hound Dog, who's we got a happy birthday for. They wanted to hear Side Piece. We'll see if we can fit that on the playlist. We got Judy Williams. She has a birthday coming up. She was the one who requested King George, Keep On Moving. Thanks for calling, Judy. Got my Uncle John and fam who called in, wanted to hear some Barry White. So we played some Love's Unlimited Orchestra. Got some Tower of Power from Tesla Al. All right. That was what we just heard, by the way. We heard Miss Cookie, who wished us a happy fall, and happy fall to all the listeners. It's finally starting to get cooler. No, it's not, but she wants to hear some Nina Simone. And then we heard Art and Helen out in Lake Como.

Shout out to the Friday Night Crew. We got some delicious tunes. Steve the Hitman Williams, The Soul Kitchen, Chuck Corr Jr., myself, Jazz Connections. Then we got Eclectic Soul with Sir Bryant and Miss Stephanie. Then we got Words and Music. Great shows, great shows. We got Carla from Tampa wants to ride the bus. Just got an email. If you want to give us an email, you can send a text here at 813-433-0885. You can always email us at dj@wmnf.org. Flashback Friday. Want to give a shout out to Wifey and the kiddos who are luckily able to listen. Usually I do 12 to 3, so that's a little bit later, but it's nice to have the fam listening. And happy Libra season to everybody. Like I said, if you don't have a Libra, get you one.

All right, while we're wrapping up our shout-outs, want to give a shout-out to Chuck Core Jr. Always puts a great show on, and thankful to get to, you know, be in Studio One tonight, helping him out. And shout-out to Mullet Man, too. He was had the show right after this one, before me. He was a great mentor. Great guy. Great show, too. All right, that was fun, guys. Double Dutch Bus. Okay, we got some different stuff here. We got some Conway Twitty here on Flashback.

All right, that was Conway Twitty. And here we go. This I'm excited for. You guys like Zydeco? This is some New Orleans music. Check this out here on Flashback Friday.

All right. That man said, don't make me catch a case. That's right. If that's not how it is for you, then is it really love? That was Rockin' Sydney. That was My Toot Toot. And that was an example of some New Orleans, hope I'm saying it right, that's Zydeco music. And that's, has the accordion, has that kind of folk kind of vibe to it, and has a lot of, I do jazz connections. So like to make those connections to the where, you know, the music all stems from. Before that, we heard Slowhand. That was Conway Twitty. And before that, of course, was the Double Dutch Bus. And that was so fun, you know, getting to name everybody who's been checking in. And that's a great way to show the engagement. A 2-hour show really goes by. So, in this next half, we'll just keep the music going. And this New Orleans, the Zydeco, that's kind of going to give you a little taste of what we have coming up next, and then also what we're going to be listening to here on Jazz Connections coming up. It's going to be have a little that folk flavor to it, violin, you know, those kind of folky, where the roots of the music comes from. All right, here's some Marvin Gaye, I Want You, here on Flashback Friday, 88.5 FM. Stay locked in.

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1: All right, you just heard Hit and Run. That was the Barkays, and that was Funk Essentials. And before that, we heard Give Me Central 209, Lightning Hopkins. Before that, you heard Marvin Gaye, I Want You. All right, here we go. So when I'm listening to Flashback Friday on my way to the station, it always sounds pretty freaky. So figured I'd put this on for spooky season and for all the freaky people that are listening late at night. I know my show's later, but I definitely get some interesting callers. So check this out. Here's Houdini here on Flashback Friday.

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4: All right, here's some Althea Renee. She's great. Flute, jazz, funk. Here you go.

All right, Brooks and Dunn, Neon Moon. A sad late night song for sad late night people. And good stuff. You got to play the fun stuff, but also you got to play the brooding stuff. All right, here we go. We got the Crusaders here on Flashback Friday.

All right, just a couple more songs before we take it over to Jazz Connections. All right, we got a Little Fever here. This is Willie John, Little Willie John, Fever, here on Flashback Friday.

0: All right, we had a request for Nina. You know how I feel. That's right, Nina Simone. So we'll let that do its thing. Sky, you know how I feel. Flashback Friday.
1: Breeze drifting on by, you know how I feel. It's a new dawn, it's a new day.

All right. Well, when you hear Grover, that means it's just about over. This is usually Chuck does Mr. Magic, but this one is Knucklehead. This is a great, great Grover Washington Jr. And let me see if I can do this off memory. It's Grover, so it's just about over. Well, y'all, I've had a ball, but it's time to split. Going to make way for myself, Jazz Connections. Going to be doing it from 12 a.m. to 3 a.m. And, yeah, just a little secret on the playlist. This is just a continuous playlist, so we got some more fun stuff that's going to kind of be connecting to this playlist, because that's what we do on Jazz Connections. So stay locked in on 88.5 FM Tampa, and for all the awesome Friday night, early Saturday morning shows. And I'll let you just listen to Knucklehead before NPR news, and then I'll switch over to Studio 2. Studio 1's nice. I miss it. They've got great studio monitor. What is it? Really high quality speakers in here. So I love that. So gonna just listen to this while we take it out of here. It's been awesome filling in for Chuck Corr. So big thanks for the listeners and the engagement. And I'll see you on the other side. Flashback Friday, WMNF Tampa.

0: From NPR News, I'm Dale Willman. Hurricane Isaias made landfall Friday night near Destin, Florida.
1: Storm surge risk is going to be all across the panhandle. This is very, very important. There have been evacuation orders issued in a lot of the counties within the panhandle, zones A and B, which is essentially your barrier islands and low-lying areas and RV parks. Hopefully many of you and most of you have heeded those evacuation orders.
0: Jared Perdue is with the Florida Division of Emergency Management. He says the Category 2 hurricane is bringing a life-threatening surge of as much as 9 feet along the Gulf Coast. Most at risk is the Gulf Islands National Seashore. More than 600,000 homes now are without power in Florida and Alabama. Hurricane Simon, meanwhile, has strengthened to a Category 2 storm and is heading toward Mexico's coast this weekend. On Friday, the storm's maximum sustained winds increased to almost 100 miles an hour. A hurricane warning has been issued for parts of Mexico's central and southwest coasts. Ukraine's President Volodymyr Zelensky says the White House's decision to lift sanctions on Russian diesel will only prolong the war. As NPR's Joanna Kakissis reports, President Trump announced the deal Friday after speaking by phone with Russian President Vladimir Putin.
2: Trump's decision to lift sanctions on Russian diesel is the White House's latest attempt to lower fuel prices, which have risen sharply since the U.S. war on Iran. In a voice message to reporters, Zelensky slams Trump's decision as weak and says Russia will make billions. That means more money for this war, more money to inflict suffering on us, he said. It only feeds Putin and gives him the ability to keep fighting. Ukraine's negotiating team is in Florida trying to restart peace talks. Zelensky says the team is being used as, quote, a smokescreen. Joanna Kakissis, NPR News, Kyiv.
0: President Trump has ordered a White House hearing next month to consider allegations of mortgage fraud against Federal Reserve Governor Lisa Cook. As NPR's Scott Horsley reports, critics have dismissed that move as a kangaroo court.
3: The Supreme Court blocked President Trump's earlier effort to fire Lisa Cook, noting the Fed is supposed to be insulated from political pressure and finding that Trump had not given Cook an opportunity to defend herself. Now the president has set up a committee and ordered a hearing to weigh charges from a Trump loyalist that Cook made false statements on mortgage applications. Cook's lawyers say the Fed official welcomes a chance to clear her name, but add they have grave doubts that the quote-unquote hearing will be legitimate. The top Democrat on the Senate committee that oversees the Fed labeled the hearing a show trial and called it part of a dangerous quest by the president to illegally take over the nation's central bank. Scott Horsley, NPR News, Washington.
0: And you're listening to NPR News. President Trump Friday named Katie Zachariah to the post of White House press secretary. As he often does, he announced her appointment on social media. Zachariah has been a communications advisor for Trump's media company and a conservative commentator on Fox News and Newsmax. Earlier this year, she was a spokesperson for the Department of Homeland Security. An Arizona congressional candidate told police she was raped by an unknown attacker in August while repairing a damaged campaign sign. From member station KJZZ, Cameron Sanchez reports.
4: Bernadette Green Placentia initially didn't want to report she was raped. She says she didn't want to think about it. But the Democrat says it was important to speak up on behalf of other survivors of sexual violence, many of whom, she says, have reached out to her this week. Still, Green Placentia says the publicity has been difficult.
5: My world exploded again, and now it's kind of come back. And with that is, you know, the anger and the frustration that, you know, there's not actually anything I can do. I wish I could just go find these people myself and haul them to jail or something.
4: Green Placentia says she hasn't received any updates from the Maricopa County Sheriff's Office on their investigation. For NPR News, I'm Cameron Sanchez in Phoenix.
0: Angel Reese scored 22 points Friday night as the Atlanta Dream beat the New York Liberty 85-83. They now advance to the WNBA Finals for the first time since 2013. They've never won a championship. The fourth-seeded Dream swept the three-game series and have not lost in the postseason this year. They'll face the winner of Las Vegas Golden State Series when the WNBA Finals begin on October 17th. I'm Dale Willman, NPR News.
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Hey, hey, you're listening to WMNF 88.5 FM Tampa, and this is Jazz Connections. I'm your host, David Diaz, and I'm pleased to be back on schedule with my shows, Awesome filling in for Flashback Friday. That's, I think, my first time ever doing that, so it was a lot of fun. And yeah, I've covered Senflo's show on, I think that one's, is that 8 to 10 or is it 10 to 12? I think it's 8 to 10. That one was fun as well, and I've covered other shows. But I don't get a lot of chances to, you know, sub for other shows, so it's fun when I do. So, yeah, thanks for everyone who tuned in to that, and I'm excited to my regular listeners to have an amazing, another great 3 hours of all sorts of different stuff. This week, I really was on a kick with, like, this whole, like, violin and like the Zydeco music, like the accordion, like New Orleans jazz, and like where folk and jazz and gospel and blues and da-da-da, all those things that kind of intertwine. So I think that's kind of my the weave that we're going to be weaving tonight in the playlist. So stay locked in. If you want to give us a call, it's 813-239-9663. Again, that's 813-239-WMNF. You can always email us at dj@wmnf.org, and you can also text at 813-433-0885. All right, here's Stefan Grappelli. This guy's a great jazz violin player. We're going to hear more of him and more of some other contemporaries and people who were inspiration. So let's let the music do its thing here on Jazz Connections.

Hey, that's Cheek to Cheek, and that's a jazz classic. Here we go. Here's Caledonia. This is Louis Jordan and his Timpani 5.

You know, my mama told me to leave Caledonia alone. That's what she told me, no kidding. That's what she said. She said, son, keep away from that woman. She ain't no good. Don't bother with her. But mama didn't know what Caledonia was putting down. So I'm going down to Caledonia's house and ask her just one more time. Caledonia? Caledonia?

All right, nothing like some of that good old New Orleans music. Oh, man. And then before that, we heard, that's right, Caledonia. Here we go. This is Doris Troy. This is Just One Look here on Jazz Connections.

0: right. Autumn Leaves. That's a jazz standard, and that's one of the songs that has been done and done and done over and over again, because that's how and jazz standards, they kind of come from one thing and then it's just keeps going. Same thing with Cheek to Cheek. We started the show off with Cheek to Cheek, and that was, it's funny, a lot of times jazz will come from popular stuff. So I was looking, doing some just research on this, and Cheek to Cheek originally was from the musical film Top Hat, and that was Fred Astaire. And but then, of course, most people are familiar with Ella Fitzgerald and Louis Armstrong doing this, and there's been tons of others, Lady Gaga and Tony Bennett. so it's just cool how, you know, songs get reused and reused, and you know, that's the funny, that's one of the things that I always joke about with jazz connections, is that people say, oh, well, that's not jazz, but it's funny because jazz really has come from like every different corner of culture, right? Like movies and musicals, and you know, a lot of the best jazz standards, you know, come from musicals and movies. And so I think that's so interesting. And so that's what Autumn Leaves was originally a French song, and then it got translated, and Nat King Cole was famous for having a recording of it, Bill Evans, tons of different stuff. So, all right, I'm getting a call here, and oh, this is great. Stuff Smith. Check this out. Some more jazz violin here on Jazz Connections.
1: Where's the man with the jive?
2: There's a man from way uptown to take away your blues. And any time the man comes round, the vipers spread the news. He is known from coast to coast, to every cat alive. And any time they give a toast to the man who brings the dime. Whenever you're feeling small, don't care for this life at all, light up and get real tall. Here comes the man with the jive. Don't sit around moan and sigh and act like you're gonna die. Light up, baby, and get real high. Here comes the man with the jive. Now you feel like a millionaire, but not a dime in your jeans. Although you don't get nowhere, feel like going down to New Orleans. 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Those vipers, they don't stay for long. Light up, pal, and sing a song. Here comes the man with the jive. I'm the jive, jive man. I'm the jive, jive man. I got my jive right in my hand. Where's the man with the jive? Bring him on. Bring him on, bring him on.
3: Well, look here, Gates, how much is your jive?
2: Three for a half?
3: Three for a half, don't make me laugh.
2: Well, four dollar.
3: Woo, I'm gonna holler.
2: Well, holler, I don't care. Well, look here, boys, everybody's nice and tall. Let's light up and have a ball.

There we go. Yeah, tearing it up on the violin. That's Stuff Smith. And we have some more songs from him. He's kind of in like the 20s to the 60s. And do you hear him talking about the price of jive? It's like he said a dollar was a lot. I think the inflation, jive has gone up from due to inflation. So here we go. Here's a Jazz Connection song here. This is, A Touch of Jazz. DJ Jazzy Jeff and the Fresh Prince. You can't say this is not jazz here on Jazz Connections.

0: All right. Did you hear Grover Washington Jr. in there? That was a touch of jazz, DJ Jazzy Jeff and the Fresh Prince. And here, speaking of jazz...
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0: All right, that event is a lot of fun. I've been to that. Last one I went to was Gladys Knight and the Pips played, and that's still on tour, and you know, that's record labels. They'll have you working for a little, but it was great. And that's one of those things where it's just soul music and these different, you know, genres and stuff, but all, you know, kind of united for jazz. So I love to see that, and I love to see that, and that's kind of what we like to do here on the show. All right, here's some Charles Mingus, and this is
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2: Life

by Monin, Lambert, Hendrix, and Ross. Really enjoyed that. All right, here we have a little honky tonk. This is Bill Doggett, Honky Tonk Part 1.

With his instrumental hit Honky Tonk in February 1956, Bill Doggett created one of rock's greatest instrumental tracks. Although it generated scores of offers to perform in rock and roll clubs throughout the United States, Doggett remained tied to the jazz and organ-based R&B that he had performed since the 1930s. That was Honky Tonk Part 1. And coming up, we got Honky Tonk Part 2. Give me a call if you want to let me know which one you like better, 1 or 2, here on Jazz Connections.

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1: All right, you just heard Twin Temple. That was The Devil Didn't Make Me Do It. And yeah, I really enjoy that. They kind of have like a different kind of modern spin on doo-wop. Before that, we heard some actual or some accurate to the time period doo-wop, and that was Angel Baby. That was Rosie in the originals. Before that, we heard Night Rhythms with Lee Ritenour, and he's starting to become a jazz connections artist that I have enjoyed playing lately. Love the jazz guitar, and I love that, like, kind of I don't like fusion, like jazz fusion, too much. I feel like it can kind of sound like, to me, like, I feel like it sounds kind of like embarrassing. Like, I know there's people that like absolutely love it, but I feel like there's some jazz fusion that I just really can't stand. But I really like Lee Ritenour. I like that 80s, 90s, like, think it sounds cool. So but yeah, sometimes it can just be a little bit much. Then we heard before that we heard Hank Williams' Kalijah, and it's about to be the top of the hour, so I'll just go ahead and say the station ID, which is WMNF Tampa, and we'll just get right back into it with Dizzy Gillespie here on Jazz Connections.

And you're listening to Jazz Connections here on WMNF. And yeah, we've got two more hours left in the show. I hope you've been enjoying what we've been putting out there. Oh, okay, here we go. So like I was telling you earlier, I've been kind of on this kick of like where the folkiness and the jazziness and all that comes from. So Django Reinhardt, great. Great for that. I'll let you listen to the music, but that's kind of the vibe we're in right now. Jazz Connections.

right, that was Thus Spake Zarathustra. If you've seen 2001 A Space Odyssey, that's the jazzy version of that song. All right, here we go. Here's some Stanley Clarke. If you don't know Stanley Clarke, great bassist, like one of the best. And yeah, this song, thought it was fun. Wasn't sure if I was going to put it on Chuck's show or if I was going to put it on this show, but it works out. This is Silly Putty, Stanley Clarke.

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2: All right, you're listening to Jazz Connections here on WMNF, and we just heard The Storm. That was Little Esther Phillips. And here we go. I was telling you about the like folky, jazzy kind of thing. So found this artist. I was getting kind of like in this rabbit hole of the Stefan Grappelli, who I started the show off with. He did Cheek to Cheek, and I think he'd do another song. But I was looking at some of his influences, and he Stuff Smith was an influence, and this guy was around in like I mentioned earlier, kind of was active between the 1920s and the 1960s. And yeah, we heard one song where it was kind of like a funny song where he's talking about the jive. But this one is really like he's going crazy on the violin. So check this out. This is It Ain't Right, Stuff Smith here on Jazz Connections.

All right, Coleman Hawkins. Coleman Hawkins Quartet. All right, here's some more. This is called Jazz versus Hip Hop. This is Anthony Crawford in the modern R&B, smooth jazz, hip hop fusion ecosystem.

0: Jazz's great grandson.
1: That was cool. I like that. Smooth jazz hip hop. All right, so check this out. This is another great. If you listen to the show, you know that I love jazz guitar, and Earl Klugh is the man. So this is Midnight in San Juan, Earl Klugh, here on Jazz Connections.

All right, Walking in Rhythm, Joe McBride. Oh, and here's the Moton Swing by Benny Moton. Classic jazz song.

0: There's no party like a house party, and the best house party is heard right here on WMNF. 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The best in old school dance music, hip hop, soul can be heard on the house party. 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

Friends and Strangers, Ronnie Laws. And I was just checking it out. This album, I just love. It's like the album art is so cool. It's got this like super sci-fi. Oh, and let me just get the top of the hour real quick. WMNF Tampa. So Ronnie Laws, Friends and Strangers. The album art is so cool. It's got like this like 70s sci-fi kind of vibe. And so I was looking at who did the art for it, because if you're a fan of like Earth, Wind and Fire, the album art for like all those albums, the one where I think it's like their fifth or sixth album where they start to, instead of the band members being on the front of it, they get like this really cool like sci-fi art, and they get this like Japanese artist to do their album art and have all this cool imagery. And but so I was wondering who did the art for Ronnie Laws, Friends and Strangers, and it's Peter Lloyd. And I was looking at the other stuff that he worked on. He did album art for Kansas, like some of Kansas's albums, and he was known for working at Walt Disney doing the digital effects for the movie Tron. So if you could imagine like that, like sci-fi kind of vibe, that's what that art kind of has going on it. And yeah, I just love stuff like that. So it's, you know, going into a rabbit hole. Okay, what do we have next? Oh, we got some more Zydeco music here. This is Roy Carrier. And yeah, I've really been enjoying this. Love the upbeat, fun, you know, nature of this music. And I love the folky, you know, just all the roots and everything, the cultural connections this music has. Here we go. Jazz Connections.

All right, I got some Erykah Badu, The Alchemist, and Thundercat. 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

All right, that was cool. We just heard Blues in the Dungeon. That was Jean-Luc Ponty, Stuff Smith, and Stefan Grappelli. That's all of these guys that do the jazz guitar. I'm sorry, jazz violin extremely well. Doing it up. Before that, we heard Lloyd Price. That was Lottie, Miss Claudie. And before that, we heard They Ain't Like You. They Ain't You. Sorry, this is my fifth hour of the show, so I'm ripe. So They Ain't You, that was Erykah Badu and The Alchemist featuring Thundercat. Before that, we heard Thinking and Drinking. That's Almost Milburn. Then we heard Zydeco Lautel, and that was Roy Carrier. We're caught up, but right now this is Terrace Martin and Alex Isley, who is a relative of the Isley brothers. Let's listen here on Jazz Connections.

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1: All right, that was Santo and Johnny, and that was Sleepwalk. And right now, we're about to listen to some good old...

And now, that's right. I did my 5-hour shift. I covered Flashback Friday for 2 hours, which was easy. And then, and lots of fun. Would definitely like to do that if I get another chance to. And Jazz Connections. Yeah, and I'm really happy with the Jazz Connections, the show tonight. It's folky and fun and earthy and, you know, funky, enjoyable. So, yeah, thanks, listeners. And, as always, thanks for all your engagement, all your listening, all your talking, chatting, and learning. And yeah, hope everyone has a good week. And I don't know if this tropical storm is going to, how bad it's going to hit Tampa, but hope you stay dry and safe. And without further ado, I'll let NPR do its thing. And Hank Williams, sing a little bit before NPR. Have a good week, and we'll tune in next week to Jazz Connections with David Diaz.

0: Live from NPR News, I'm Dale Willman. Hurricane Isaias has made landfall Friday night as a Category 2 hurricane with 105-mile-an-hour winds, and it's now moving into Alabama. Life-threatening storm surge and devastating winds, meanwhile, are being seen along the Florida Panhandle and Alabama coasts, and President Trump has declared an emergency for several counties in Alabama. Troy Public Radio's Kyle Gassett reports.
1: Ahead of the storm, Alabama Governor Kay Ivey closed state offices and ordered tourists to evacuate counties near the Gulf Coast. She also urged Alabamians to stay weather aware.
2: We often hear in emergency management, hope for the best, prepare for the worst. That is the approach we need with this particular storm system.
1: Ivey also declared a state of emergency in 40 counties, including the state capital, Montgomery. The declaration also triggered Alabama's price gouging law, making it illegal for businesses to sharply raise prices on gasoline and other essential goods during the emergency. This comes as consumers are already paying more, on average, at the pump. For NPR News, I'm Kyle Gassett in Montgomery, Alabama.
0: Hurricane Simon, meanwhile, is now approaching Mexico's coast. It's now a Category 2 storm with sustained winds of almost 100 miles an hour. A hurricane warning has been issued for parts of Mexico's coasts. Survivors of the 2009 shooting at Fort Hood Military Base in Texas are speaking out after Defense Secretary Pete Hegseth announced plans Friday to live stream the execution of former Army Major Nedal Hassan. Hassan was convicted of the massacre. Sergeant Alonzo Lunsford was shot 7 times. He says while he wants Hassan to die, he doesn't want it to become a public spectacle.
3: We're not a nation that has every Thursday we're going to have a stoning. Well, every Tuesday, we're going to have a lashing or a beheading. We're not doing that. We're better than that.
0: President Trump wrapped up a busy week of campaigning with a rally in Syracuse, New York, Friday night. The president made his pitch to voters on why they should support Republicans, even though the party is facing major voter blowback in the final weeks of voting. NPR's Deepa Shivram has more on our story.
4: Trump's message to New York voters was to argue that if Democrats win control of Congress, prices would go up. He specifically focused on energy prices in his remarks in Syracuse that lasted more than 90 minutes and wound through topics like lamenting that he did not get awarded the Nobel Peace Prize again. Trump painted a rosy picture of the U.S. economy, despite the fact that polling shows that voters disapprove of the president's handling of it. Trump also repeated a plea that he's been making to voters to, quote, pretend that he's on the ballot in an effort to try and drum up turnout. Deepa Shivaram, NPR News.
0: And you're listening to NPR News. Thousands of Indian security forces have shut down central New Delhi, and they've detained protest leaders as authorities prevent protests against a controversial revision of electoral rolls that has seen millions struck off voter lists. NPR's Dia Hadid reports.
5: Police boarded a flight that had just landed carrying protest leaders. One leader, Abhijit Dibke, says in a video he shared online,
6: Delhi police is here to arrest us.
5: Police also dragged barricades across roads that lead to a protest site. This bled over a loudspeaker.
7: Attention, please. Gathering here, taking out the procession is not allowed.
5: Police say they're preventing disorder. The protests are over a controversial revision of voter rolls that has crossed millions of people off electoral lists. Critics allege the government is trying to disenfranchise voters who are unlikely to vote for the ruling Hindu Nationalist Party led by Prime Minister Narendra Modi. The government has not responded to those accusations. Dee Hadid, NPR News, New Delhi.
0: Kayla Thornton scored 18 points Friday night as the Golden State Valkyries became the quickest expansion to ever reach the WNBA Finals. They swept the Las Vegas Aces 87-77 in overtime. The Dream also swept New York Friday. Angel Reese scored 22 points as the Dream won 85-83. The fourth-seeded Dream haven't lost a game during this year's postseason play. Golden State and Atlanta will play in the WNBA Finals with the first game on October 17th. I'm Dale Willman, NPR News.
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9: 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And this is Luther Vandross.

Good evening, friends. This is Jess G. sitting in for Sir Bryant and Ms. Stephanie on Eclectic Soul, here in the wee small hours of another Saturday. I'm ready to take you on the last leg of Super Soul Night on WMNF, your source for classic R&B that began at 6 p.m. with Soul Party, continued with alternative funk and hip-hop in the Soul Kitchen, and then the Southern Soul sounds of Flashback Friday, followed by the groove of Jazz Connections. David Diaz put in a

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Well now, Spandau Ballet and Culture Club. The Blitz Kids, who started the New Romantics movement of the 1980s. That's a shout out to Night Bus to London. Our great new pre-dawn show, Wednesdays from 3 to 6 a.m. Christian Unruh and his sidekick, Jack Paper, hook you up with the best of everything British, past and present. Spandau Ballet has the deep voice of Tony Hadley and the songwriting of Gary Kemp, while Culture Club had Boy George. The flamboyant George O'Dowd. Oh my goodness, he looks amazing at 65. He worked the coat check at the Blitz, which was the hip club in Covent Garden, run by Steve Strange and Rusty Egan. You can check out the documentary, Soul Boys of the Western World, if you want to learn more about that fascinating era. We're going to keep it rolling now on this side of the pond with a classic Soul Train line from Taste of Honey, and then bring in the funk with Bootsy Collins and Parliament on Eclectic Soul, WMNF.

0: We cannot conduct a proper soul show without Sade. Stuart Matthewman, Andrew Hale, Paul Densman, and Helen Folsade Adu were the tightest, most soulful band of the 80s and 90s R&B. They didn't put out a lot of albums, but each one is a treasure. So welcome to the spooky season. This is Haunt Me. It's from the number 3 album, 1988, Stronger Than Pride, which reminds me, I'll be hosting Eclectic Soul again on the 31st and starting your Halloween weekend off right with a great collection of goblins, ghouls, ghosts, and gremlins to put you in the mood for the WMNF Open House Hallows taking place in the station, 1210 East Martin Luther King Jr. Boulevard, 5 to 8 p.m. that day. Which also reminds me, WMNF's Halloween Ball is coming up next Friday, the 16th. And if you have some costuming that you don't, you certainly don't want to miss that. And let's listen to what Mike B. has to say about it.
1: 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Last Grasp. And Obsidian. Plus this year, Alexis Brooke Williams graces the stage as our host and MC. And DJ Jet will be spinning nocturnal tunes all night. Hey, saints and sinners, don't forget the costume contest. And we will have vending from Cats, Bats, and Beds and Mel Spells. 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

If you've been trying to identify that background track that you've been hearing, it's Thievery Corporation's Holographic Universe. And if it sounds familiar, perhaps you've heard it on HBO series 6 Feet Under. That was on episode 2 of season 5. Or in the 2009 film Duplicity that starred Julia Roberts and Clive Owen. Eric Hilton and Rob Garza. They made a name for themselves as club owners and music producers in Washington, D.C. in the mid-90s. They fuse electronica, dub, trip-hop, and a broad spectrum of various cultural instrumentations, along with vocalists from every continent, except maybe Antarctica. Their music is the epitome of world soul. And speaking of soul singers, we just finished a set with the Allman Brothers, Midnight Rider.

and Greg Allman on one of his very last solos, 2015's Just Another Rider. Susan Tedeschi of Tedeschi Trucks Band on their latest offering, Future Soul. And Tedeschi Trucks is coming back to Bay Care Sound in Clearwater this Tuesday, and it looks like there may be some seats, or maybe at least some lawn spaces left. Before them, we heard Michelle Endegaccello on Dreadlock from 1993's Plantation Lullabies, and Southern Avenue on Rum Boogie off 2025's. That was Family, that album. Leon Bridges with Lydia Kitto, the fabulous vocalist from Jungle, on All Day, All Night. And we've been playing a lot of cuts off that new album, Happiness Anytime, at WMNF. And that's because there's not a bad track on it. Finally, the Gap Band's fourth album gave us Early in the Morning. And I'm Jess G, sitting here early in the morning for Sir Bryant and Miss Stephanie, putting the eclectic back in eclectic soul. So glad to be sharing these songs with you this morning. But now, how about a little Rihanna? Something from her on WMNF.

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Thanks.

Let's wrap up that last set before we make way here for Miss Jennifer on Cymbal and Sound. After Rihanna's Take a Bow, we heard Chris Isaak, that's one S and two A's, on Don't Make Me Dream About You from his 1989 debut album. Followed by Gregory Porter's Liquid Spirit and off the Katie Lyde LP, Steely Dan. Daddy don't live in this New York, in that New York City no more. Robert Palmer was Sneaking Sally Through the Alley, and Al Green was Standing in the Rain. A shout out to Izzy K, my funk soul brother. You just finished his sub on the Soul Kitchen just a few hours ago. You can normally catch him on Wednesday's morning show, 6 to 9 a.m. And our last set featured Stevie Wonder, I Was Made to Love Her, because you can't do a soul show. That is, we really shouldn't be having any kind of music show without Mr. Stevelyn Morris. Shalimar was next and gave us A Night to Remember. And the very memorable Eddie Kendricks gave us Keep on Truckin'. This has been a very enjoyable graveyard shift. Remember, I'm Jess G, and I'll be returning to this time slot on Halloween morning to take you on a Sonic Cemetery tour before you go a-treatin'. And maybe I'll see you at the station for our Community Hallows Eve. Frankie Beverly and Maze are taking us up to the news break, and you can listen on demand on the app or at WMNF.org if you want to listen to this show again or any show, or you can go right to Spotify and check out my profile. 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
1: Live from NPR News in Washington, I'm Windsor Johnston. Hurricane Isai Eas has been downgraded to a post-tropical cyclone after making landfall along the Florida panhandle last night. The Category 2 storm left hundreds of thousands of people without power in the region. NPR's Debbie Elliott reports from the city of Crestview.
2: The National Weather Service says the eye of Hurricane Isaias came ashore near Destin, Florida. The storm weakened slightly from a major Category 3 hurricane to a Category 2 ahead of landfall, but winds were still powerful enough to down trees and knock out power lines in its path. Widespread power outages are reported in South Alabama and Northwest Florida. Flash flood warnings are posted along the storm's path as it moves inland, where it's expected to produce tropical storm force winds and tornadoes across the southeastern U.S. Isaias is the first hurricane of the Atlantic season. Debbie Elliott, NPR News, Crestview, Florida.
1: Hurricane Simon has strengthened to a Category 4 storm as it approaches Mexico's southwestern coast. The National Hurricane Center says heavy rain could bring life-threatening flooding and mudslides. Evacuations are underway. Protesters have taken to the streets in New York City after an ICE agent shot a man in the Bronx on Thursday while his 5-year-old son was in the car. His attorney, Harold Solis, spoke to reporters on Friday, calling for his client's release.
3: All I can say at this point is that regardless of whether or not someone has a criminal history, it is not lawful and it is not okay to shoot a father in an afternoon with his son in the backseat. That is not how we resolve legal disputes in this country.
1: The Department of Homeland Security says the man in custody is a Dominican national living in the U.S. illegally with suspected gang ties. Ukrainian President Volodymyr Zelensky says the Trump administration's decision to lift sanctions on Russian diesel will only prolong the war. NPR's Joanna Kikissis reports President Trump announced the deal after speaking by phone with Russian President Vladimir Putin.
4: Trump's decision to lift sanctions on Russian diesel is the White House's latest attempt to lower fuel prices, which have risen sharply since the U.S. war on Iran. In a voice message to reporters, Zelensky slams Trump's decision as weak and says Russia will make billions. That means more money for this war. More money to inflict suffering on us, he said. It only feeds Putin and gives him the ability to keep fighting. Ukraine's negotiating team is in Florida trying to restart peace talks. Zelensky says the team is being used as, quote, a smokescreen. Joanna Kikissis, NPR News, Kyiv.
1: This is NPR. President Trump has launched a new inquiry to remove Federal Reserve Governor Lisa Cook from her position. A White House committee says it will investigate allegations that she made false statements on mortgage applications. Cook denies wrongdoing, and her lawyers say there's no legal basis to fire her. The effort comes as Trump continues pressing the central bank to lower interest rates. A closed hearing is scheduled for November 5th. The Kennedy Center has named Rick Canny, a talent manager for 1980s and 90s rock acts, as its new executive director. NPR's Anastasia Seloukis reports.
5: Rick Canny has worked with acts including ZZ Top, former Motley Crue drummer Tommy Lee, and Creed frontman Scott Stapp. He's worked as a consultant for the Kennedy Center since shortly after President Trump became the arts institution's chairman in February 2025. Canny's appointment seems to be part of the center's current push away from the kind of orchestras, ballet groups, theater troupes, and marquee contemporary artists more typically booked by the Kennedy Center and similar premier arts venues around the country. The Kennedy Center declined to comment on Canny's appointment. Anastasia Tsilkas, NPR News, New York.
1: Authorities in Italy say about 30,000 bottles of premium wine were stolen from a winery in Tuscany. The company is warning customers to be cautious of offers outside official sales channels. The wine is worth an estimated $5.8 million. I'm Windsor Johnston, NPR News in Washington.
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8: I'd like to dedicate this song to Meatloaf. 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

You're tuned to 88.5 WMNF Tampa, and this is Symbol and Sound. I'm Jennifer, your sound seer and your music mystic, and I wonder if you share this experience with me. I spend an inordinate amount of time thinking about my meals. I think about what I'm going to have for dinner. I reminisce about what I had for dinner last night. I wonder whether I should switch up my breakfast routine. I think about what sounds good for lunch, even when lunch is still hours away. And if I know I'm going to be eating at a restaurant, I check out the menu ahead of time just to anticipate what I'm going to order. Food is necessary, of course, but necessity doesn't explain why something as ordinary as eating can become such a source of pleasure, comfort, excitement, and even obsession. I guess we don't just eat because we're hungry. Sometimes we eat because something looks or smells delicious. Sometimes we eat because we've got the idea that a particular food is seasonal and we want to get our fill while we can. Sometimes we eat because it would be impolite not to. And sometimes we eat because, dang it, after a day like today, we deserve it. We just heard I'm Hungry by Pat Daly, who, poor guy, hasn't had anything to eat since 3:30, some distant point in the past from which he's apparently been wandering the desert ever since. But hunger's funny that way. I know I regularly claim to be starving to death, a pretty dramatic phrase, which really just means that I'm ready for my next meal. We throw around words like that pretty casually when what we're really describing is the anticipation of eating. It's not deprivation we're feeling. It's the pleasure of thinking about all the things we're going to eat once we finally get the chance. Each week on Symbol and Sound, we use music to indulge a different archetype, a familiar character with a particular appetite for the world around them. This morning, we pull up a chair for the gourmand, the one who takes great pleasure in food, eating, and satisfying a craving. Over the next 2 hours, we'll hear appetite expressed as personal preference, comfort, celebration, sensuality, excess, and even a way of imagining the life we want to live. Let's begin with the moment the gourmand admits a taste for something that other people seem reluctant to own up to. So what if your favorite meal happens to be something other people wouldn't touch with a fork? We'll hear it from A Tribe Called Quest, followed by ZZ Top. This is Symbol and Sound. Chicka.

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0: Applesauce and some nice red beets.

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I can get a little champ.

That was ZZ Top with TV Dinners. And apparently Billy Gibbons, the guitarist and singer, really does love TV Dinners. In a 1984 interview, he said he preferred the Hungry Man brand. Then Dusty Hill, the band's bassist, chimed in that he liked them too, saying they were about the only two people he knew who would admit to liking them. Before that, A Tribe Called Quest with Ham and Eggs, where a food preference comes with a certain amount of moral baggage. The question isn't just, do you eat it, but should you eat it? And you know who ate? Jess G on Eclectic Soul this morning. Oh my goodness, Jess, you have amazing taste in music. I really enjoyed your show this morning. Great job. Well, next, the gourmand discovers that sometimes what you're craving isn't just the food, it's the whole place that comes with it. Then a particular food becomes an integral part of a fantasy about an idyllic lifestyle. Here's Hank Williams, followed by the Presidents of the United States of America. This is Symbol and Sound.

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1: That was the Presidents of the United States of America with Peaches. It was written by Chris Ballew, who says it was inspired by two strange experiences. The first happened in Boston, where he sat under a peach tree waiting for a girl he had a crush on who never showed up. Instead, he just sat there squeezing the fallen peaches around him and thinking about her. Then, much later, after moving to Seattle, Ballew was waiting for a bus when he heard a man repeatedly muttering, "I'm moving to the country. I'm going to eat a lot of peaches." And the phrase really stuck with him. He connected it to that earlier experience under the peach tree and built the song around those two memories. Before that, Hank Williams with Jambalaya on the Bayou. Hank became fascinated by Cajun culture while traveling through Louisiana with a caravan of entertainers. He loved the food, the language, and even the names of the dishes. I could really go for some etouffee myself. Next up, one man's sweet tooth becomes another man's opportunity to give him a little grief. Then the gourmand discovers that appetite isn't always about food. Here's the Beatles, followed by Idris Muhammad. 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

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If you'd be so kind to support Symbol and Sound, it's SAS, Symbol and Sound, and I'd really appreciate it. I'm still about, I think I'm about $100 away from my show goal. So each show gets its own show goal. Mine was $500. And I'm still about $100 away from that, but I'm hoping that I can make it in time. And again, we really appreciate all of the people who have shown support for this show so far. Thank you again. We just heard Idris Muhammad with Tasty Cakes, and I think I'm finally starting to get it. Apparently, food and appetite are useful metaphors for things that aren't food. We can take something as fundamental as hunger and use it to give language to desires that are much harder to name. Before that, we heard the Beatles with Savoy Truffle. George Harrison wrote the song for his friend Eric Clapton, who is said to have an insatiable sweet tooth. The phrases cream tangerine, ginger sling, and pineapple heart all came from the lid of a box of Macintosh's Good News chocolates. It seems that if you eat the same thing often enough, eventually other people start to think of that food as part of your identity. Which has me wondering, is there a food that people associate with you? I have to admit that while I've since kicked the habit, for several years, I ate an iced vanilla scone every single day and became a bit notorious for it within my modest circle. And even though I described it as feeling like a ball of Play-Doh in my stomach, it was part of a sacred daily ritual, a delicious one. So is there something you eat so regularly that it's become part of your identity? I'm starving and I want to hear about it. Text me at 813-433-0885 or email me at dj@wmnf.org. I need details. Coming up, the gourmand proposes that what you eat can be an expression of the life you've chosen. And when the lifestyle is desirable, the food that comes with it becomes desirable too. Here's the Kinks, followed by Hank Williams Jr. This is 88.5 WMNF.

That was Hank Williams Jr. with Hamburger Steak Holiday Inn, where the meal is part of a larger picture of life on the road. The bus, the guitar, a different town every night, and the familiar routine of stopping somewhere to eat. The hamburger steak isn't just dinner, it's part of a life he knows, enjoys, and has chosen for himself. Before that, the Kinks with Hot Potatoes. His partner thinks the prospect of eating nothing but potatoes should be enough to motivate him to get a job, but he actually likes potatoes and sees them as a fair trade for a life without work, even if that means giving up fancier foods. Next, the gourmand subverts grand ideas and lofty pretensions with a little cheese and onions, then turns consumption into an act of rebellion where the appeal lies less in the flavor than in defying the rules. Here's the Rudels, followed by Roger Miller. This is Symbol and Sound.

That was Roger Miller with Chug-a-Lug, which he said was based on a true story about a friend who could drink a beer in 3 seconds. Before that, the Rudels with Cheese and Onions, which was a fictional band created by comedian Eric Idle and musician Neil Innes as a parody of the Beatles. They poked fun at the band's tendency toward grand existential statements and self-consciously profound imagery. This song, Cheese and Onions, was so convincing in its musical imitation that it mistakenly ended up on a Beatles bootleg album. Next up, the gourmand discovers that the kitchen can be a great place for a relationship to begin, then turns a meal at home into a private pleasure shared with someone special. Here's the Lemonheads, followed by Paul and Linda McCartney. This is Symbol and Sound.

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1: That was Paul and Linda McCartney with Eat at Home. Paul has recalled that when he and Linda first met, she asked him what he liked to eat, and he told her he liked Wensleydale cheese. So they ended up having it for the next 2 years until Paul finally clarified that he liked other foods, too. Before that, the Lemonheads with Kitchen, about a long-distance relationship moving toward physical proximity. Food appears at both ends of the relationship, connected to its origins in the kitchen and to the pleasures the couple anticipate sharing together. Next, the gourmand insists that simply wanting to is reason enough to indulge. Let's hear it from Kiss. 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

0: You're listening to 88.5 WMNF. We're now in part two of this week's edition of Symbol and Sound. If you've been with us since the beginning, welcome back. You've already made it through the first course. And if you're just tuning in, don't worry, we're not clearing the table yet. I'm Jennifer, your sound seer and your music mystic. Each week on this program, we use music to indulge a different archetype, a familiar character with a particular appetite for the world around them. This morning, we're sitting down with the gourmand, the one who gets a thrill from food, eating, and giving in to a craving. We just heard Kiss with Lick It Up, where pleasure doesn't need an excuse. If you want something, why deny yourself the satisfaction of having it? So far, we've heard that the gourmand's appetite has very little to do with following somebody else's rules about what's worth wanting. It's about knowing what you like and giving yourself permission to like it. And it turns out food is much more than something to eat. It can be a way of claiming an identity, bringing people closer together, imagining a life, and maybe getting away with some mischief. Coming up, that appetite moves outward. The pleasures of food become communal, regional, and deeply specific. First, the gourmand brings an old tradition back to the table. Then, a very particular breakfast becomes a kind of edible identity. Here's the JB's, followed by Ween. This is Symbol and Sound.
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3: Pass the peas like you used to say. Pass the peas like you used to say. Pass the peas like you used to say.

Pass the peas. Pass the peas. Pass the peas. Pass the peas. Pass the peas. Pass the peas. Pass the peas. Pass the peas. Pass the peas. Pass the peas. Pass the peas. Pass the peas.

That was Ween with pork roll, egg, and cheese, which refers to a New Jersey breakfast staple described as a sandwich that starts with pork roll, a seasoned, cured pork product sliced and fried until the edges are browned, then topped with a fried egg and a slice of American cheese. All of that then goes onto a soft Kaiser roll, which holds everything together while the warm cheese melts into the egg and the salty, savory pork roll. Before that, the JBs with Pass the Peas. The song was meant to just be silly and fun, but its popularity has endured for more than 50 years, which has got to say something about the universal appeal of sharing good food and good company. Next, the gourmand confronts a darker side of appetite, where gluttony becomes another face of a culture of excess, then describes life as a hearty soup, a jumble of disparate ingredients that somehow come together to make a whole. Here's Crowded House, followed by 10cc. This is Symbol and Sound.

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1: 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And Obsidian. 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And DJ Jet will be spinning nocturnal tunes all night. 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And we will have vending from Cats, Bats, and Beds and Mel Spells. 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
2: 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We just heard 10cc with Life is a Minestrone. The idea for the song came about while the band members were driving home from their recording studio and heard a BBC radio presenter say something unintelligible that they interpreted as life is a minestrone. They thought it sounded like a philosophy and developed the idea into a song. I guess they were hungry. Before that, Crowded House with Chocolate Cake, inspired by an incident Tim Finn witnessed in a New York restaurant where a woman wondered aloud whether she should order another piece of chocolate cake or ask for the bill.

0: He shared the story with his brother Neil, and they turned that small moment of indecision into a satire of consumption, greed, and excess. Makes me feel a little self-conscious because that might as well have been me. Next up, The Gourmand offers a culinary portrait of life on the road, where a musician's body becomes a gas-guzzling automobile that requires constant refueling. Here's the Kinks. This is Symbol and Sound.
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I'm Jennifer, your sound seer and your music mystic. We just heard The Kinks with Maximum Consumption. Ray Davies drew on the band's experiences touring America, where eating becomes part of the relentless routine of life on the road. All that food sounded delicious to me, but I get the impression they didn't get much time to savor it. And that has me wondering, what's your go-to meal when you're too busy or exhausted to get creative in the kitchen? Is there a reliable standby you can just grab on the way out the door or make without having to think too hard about it? What foods are keeping you going? Text me at 813-433-0885 or email me at dj@wmnf.org. Coming up, the gourmand finds that sharing someone's appetite can be an expression of affection, while getting their tastes wrong can be a recipe for relationship discord. Here's Fats Waller, followed by Doris Day. 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

potatoes just ain't right, like green tomatoes. 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
1: You're listening to Symbol and Sound. In the last talk break, I asked you to call or write in with your go-to food or meal, the thing that pulls you through when you're not feeling creative enough to make something fancy in the kitchen. And a listener called in, sorry, there was no name attached, but called in to say that the toast is their go-to, the perfect food and a banana, but then added on, as in when he walks by, the bread slice turns to toast by early Bonnie Raitt. That is so funny. I've never heard that before. I really like that saying though. I think I'm going to start using it. That's going to be like my new expression. I love toast too. We've got that in common, but then, you know, I agree with you. Toast might be the perfect food, really bread of any kind, just about, as long as it's not stale. I love it. I tried to give it up and it didn't go well, so I'm back on the bandwagon. But we just heard Doris Day with Tacos, Enchiladas, and Beans, where food preferences become a test of romantic compatibility. Before that, Fats Waller and his buddies with All That Meat and No Potatoes. The title is said to have grown out of a quip Waller made about an attractive woman, but taken literally, it captures the conviction that some things belong together and that leaving out an essential accompaniment can spoil the whole experience. So I have another question for you. Has a supposed friend or loved one of yours ever forgotten a food preference they should have been intimately familiar with? Or perhaps they served you something you can't stand? And did you find it a little insulting? I want to hear your stories. Text me at 813-433-0885 or email me at dj@wmnf.org. Next, the gourmand catalogs the pain and suffering of a craving that goes unsatisfied. Then, how when appetite is high, the offer of something as negligible as a donut hole can feel like a real slap in the face. Here's Iggy Pop, followed by Tori Amos. This is Symbol and Sound.

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1: No way! I would relish that! How do I get the app?
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1: I know, man. The competition is gonna be the worst this year. 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
3: You're listening to Symbol and Sound. I've been getting some messages from you with your food opinions, and I've spent the past hour and 47 minutes trying to make you all hungry. I guess everyone's finally waking up because I'm finally getting some messages from you, and I'm about to starve to death now. But Dr. Bob wrote in to say that he keeps Fuji apples and a variety of cheeses around, you know, as a quick snack or a quick meal if you need to. It's easy, and it goes really well with a slice of pumpernickel. That sounds delicious. So wholesome, too. Very good, Dr. Bob. And then John from Colorado wrote in to say that Rocky Mountain oysters are considered a delicacy, but he can't stand them. I think I was almost fooled once by Rocky Mountain oysters, and I happen to love Gulf oysters, so I'm glad I didn't get tricked because I don't think I could stand them either. I don't even think I would attempt them. Sorry, John. But John, I think you kind of missed the assignment. You're supposed to tell me something you do like. We gotta end this show on a delicious note. So tell me something that you do like. Quick. And Travis, aka the mushroom hater, says that he hates mushrooms and they seem to find their way into too many dishes. People sneak them into pizza and pasta, but he can't get past the taste. Gross. No mushrooms for Travis. And I hate to say it, Travis, but we're probably never gonna be able to share a pizza because I absolutely love mushrooms, but don't blame me. I think it's genetic. My entire family does. We really love mushrooms, but I hope you'll continue to listen to Symbol and Sound despite the disagreement regarding mushrooms. We just heard Tori Amos with Donut Song. She said that while writing the album, she was dealing with the emptiness left by a relationship that was no longer satisfying, and that she tried to fill that void in all sorts of ways, indulging in other relationships, food, expensive Chardonnay, and shoes. Before that, Iggy Pop with Candy. And if that female vocalist sounded familiar to you, it's because that was Kate Pearson of the B-52s. The song was inspired by a teenage girlfriend of Iggy Pop's named Betsy. He wanted to give her a voice in the story rather than tell it entirely from his own perspective. So the duet shifts between his longing for his lost love and her side of the relationship. Next up, the gourmand turns a childhood favorite into an invitation to adult pleasures, then becomes so immersed that it's unclear who's having whom for dinner. Here's Def Leppard, followed by Kate Bush. This is Symbol and Sound.

That was Kate Bush with Eat the Music, which she says was inspired by traditional music from Madagascar. She was so taken with its joyful, sun-filled sound that she wanted to bring that feeling into a rock song and, as she put it, provide the fruit. I think there's something to that. When something gives us pleasure, we want to take it in to make it part of ourselves. Before that, Def Leppard with Pour Some Sugar on Me. The song almost didn't happen. The band thought they'd finished their album Hysteria when Joe Elliott started playing around with an idea on his acoustic guitar during a tea break. Producer Mutt Lang heard it and insisted they turn it into another song. They finished it in about 10 days and then added it to the album. Apparently, even when you think you've had your fill, there's always room for something sweet. We're just about at the end of today's edition of Symbol and Sound, and I think the gourmand has given us plenty to chew on this morning. Over the last 2 hours, we've heard how food can be so much more than nourishment. It can be a source of comfort, a connection to home, an expression of identity, or a way of sharing affection. And appetite itself can reach well beyond the dinner table, becoming a language for longing, desire, and the pursuit of pleasure. Thanks so much for sharing this morning's musical feast with me. And thanks to everyone who called, texted, and emailed during today's show. I hope you've had your fill of good music and perhaps found a few things worth going back for. And I hope you'll join me again next Saturday for another edition of Symbol and Sound, when we'll meet a character who knows the power of attraction and isn't afraid to use it. Stay tuned for 5 minutes of NPR News, followed by Saturday Bluegrass. But first, the gourmand has one more thing on the menu. And this time, there's no metaphor to unpack, no deeper meaning to chase, just food. We'll hear it from the turtles. Until next time, may you always remember, when it comes to dessert or any of life's pleasures, don't save room, make room. This is WMNF Tampa.

0: Live from NPR News in Washington, I'm Windsor Johnston. Hurricane Isai Eas brought heavy rain and high winds when it made landfall near Pensacola, Florida last night. Troy Public Radio's Kyle Gassett reports the Category 2 storm has weakened into a post-tropical cyclone as it continues to make its way across Alabama.
1: Alabama Governor Kay Ivey closed state offices and ordered tourists to evacuate counties near the Gulf Coast.
2: We often hear in emergency management, hope for the best, prepare for the worst.
1: Ivey also declared a state of emergency in 40 counties, including the state capital, Montgomery. The declaration also triggered Alabama's price gouging law, making it illegal for businesses to sharply raise prices on gasoline and other essential goods during the emergency. For NPR News, I'm Kyle Gassett in Montgomery, Alabama.
0: President Trump made a campaign stop in central New York last night to throw his support behind Republican candidates ahead of the November midterms. Bryson Pace with member station WAER reports the president's rally drew demonstrations.
3: Protesters gathered by the thousands in downtown Syracuse as President Donald Trump campaigned for Republicans a few blocks away. Mayor Sharon Owens spoke on behalf of Syracuse, a city the U.S. Census Bureau ranks fourth in the nation for child poverty.
4: I don't agree with removing SNAP benefits from people who need food security. I don't agree with the methods for immigration reform. I believe that there is a process that needs to be improved, but the way it's going now is not protecting us, it's harming us.
3: A portion of the crowd peeled away to confront Trump's supporters. They were met by a barricade of police officers and quickly faded. For NPR News, I'm Bryson Pace in Syracuse, New York.
0: The United Arab Emirates has released new details in its investigation of a pilot they say tried to hijack a plane full of Israeli passengers. The incident was deemed an attempted terrorist attack. NPR's Aya Betraoui reports from Dubai.
5: The UAE's attorney general says the 29-year-old pilot from Oman had drifted toward extremist ideologies when he was around 20 years old. They say that's when he started following online content glorifying suicide attacks while studying in Melbourne. According to his confession, the UAE says this content influenced his decision to become a pilot. The UAE says the pilot used two previous flights to Tel Aviv on Fly Dubai to familiarize himself with the route before the September 30th attempted hijacking, in which investigators say he claims to have acted alone. The pilot, who was hired by Fly Dubai in January, used an emergency axe to attack the captain before the plane's emergency landing in Saudi Arabia. Aya Betraoui, NPR News, Dubai.
0: This is NPR News in Washington. The grand prize winners of NPR's Student Podcast Challenge have been announced. This year's middle and high school champions had a shared interest in how their mind works. NPR's Janet Ujung Lee reports.
6: Like millions of Americans, Cora Walsh struggles with reading. It took years before the seventh grader in Long Island, New York, got a correct diagnosis and started tutoring.
7: Say, limb.
8: Limp.
7: Instead of broom, say
8: lisp.
7: Nice.
6: Cora's podcast about dyslexia is the middle school podcast challenge winner. In it, she explains how she sees words and why it's so hard for her to read.
9: There were entire weeks of my life I barely remember. What I ate for lunch last Monday, what assignments I turned in, what someone said to me in the hallway three Tuesdays ago. And then there are moments that somehow just refuse to disappear.
6: High school winner Amit Bilagiri in San Jose, California, explored a different side of the brain, why some memories fade and others stick. Janet Ujung Lee, NPR News.
0: OpenAI has fired three safety researchers who say they were dismissed for putting safety ahead of corporate interests. The maker of ChatGPT says an internal investigation found they violated policies on handling sensitive information. The company denies they were fired for raising safety concerns. The researchers warned the dismissals could discourage employees from speaking openly about AI risks. They're urging the tech company to honor its commitments to independent safety oversight. This is NPR News.
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And good morning. This is Patricia Metz sitting in for Ed Ruark. He'll be back next week. And for the next 3 hours, we'll be listening to some traditional bluegrass, some newgrass, some bluegrass favorites, and some bands that are coming into town. And thank you, Jennifer, for that great show on food. Oh, boy, I'm hungry. On cymbals and sounds. And if you missed any part of her show, you can listen online for up to a week on the archives. It'll make you hungry. And we started that show, the show off with Green Sky Bluegrass. And, of course, that was Billy Strings on that great guitar playing. And they will be in town November the 6th at St. Pete, Janice Live. And coming up, we're going to play a tune by Dyla Lowe. And this is called The State of Jefferson on the Bluegrass Show. Good morning.

And that was Blackberry Blossom, Norman Blake, Tony Rice, and Doc Watson. For that was Front Porch Spring String Band and Daddy Keeps on Plowing, and John Hartford before that, I'm Still Here. And we started that set off with Dyla Lowe, State of Jefferson. And good morning. Glad you're listening to the Bluegrass Show. And coming up next, we're going to hear a tune by A.J. Lee and Blues Summit. They have a new release out, and it's called Cover to Cover. And they're doing covers. And this is the tune by the country gentleman called Matterhorn on the Bluegrass Show.

And that was Sesto String Band, one of my favorites. Can't help but play them all the time. And that was Black River Gospel. Before that, the Stanley Brothers, Little Birdie. And before that, Bella White and Gutted. And coming up, we have two bands that are coming into town tonight. And they, the Avett Brothers and the Secret Sisters, and they will be at, Secret Sisters are warming up for the Avett Brothers, and they will be at the Bay Care Sound tonight. And I'm going to play both of them, both of the tunes, the Avett Brothers first, Pretty Girl from Annapolis, and then beautiful song by the Secret Sisters, Tennessee River Runs Low. On the Bluegrass Show.

And that was Pert Near Sandstone, Appalachian Girl. Love saying that. And before that, Flat and Scruggs, Foggy Mountain Special. And then two bands that'll be here tonight, the Avett Brothers and the Secret Sisters. And coming up, we're going to play a Dolly Parton tune, just missing her. And this is a beautiful song written by her. Love this song. She always has great imagery in her songs. And this is Silver Dagger.

Three of my favorites, Sarah Giroux, Eva O'Donovan, and Sarah Watkins, in the group called I'm With Her, and that's Find My Way to You, at Singing in Atlanta. Before that, Doc and Richard Watson, Walk On Boy, and Third Time Out before that, Thanks a Lot. And started that set off with that great tune by Dolly Parton. And coming up next, we're going to play a tune. Let's see what we have. The Seal Drivers. And this is called Can You Run? Hope you're having a good morning so far. Getting a lot of nice calls, and thanks for listening.

And that was Russell Moore and Third Time Out. And before that, Old and In the Way, Catfish John, and Molly O'Day. She's interesting. She's a pioneering woman in bluegrass and was inducted in the West Virginia Music Hall of Fame in 2007. And we started that set off with the Steel Drivers. And coming up, we're going to play a tune by Bill Monroe. And Bill Monroe, where'd he go? I lost him. Anyway, here we go. Here's Bill Monroe and his bluegrass band.

And that was Molly Tuttle and Tony Emmanuel, White Freightliner. And that was by request from Basil. Thank you for that. He's at home recuperating and listening to music. And glad we could play that for you. And before that, The Seldom Seen, Wait a Minute. And Sister Sadie before that, Willow, the Punch Brothers, Church Street Blues, they won a Grammy for that. And we started that set off with Bill Monroe and his Bluegrass Boys. And this next set, I was putting these songs together when it was pouring, and pouring rain. And I have a whole set on rain tunes. And it looks like we're going to have a 40% chance rain. And Craig Hegel, one of our programmers, he's out at USF Plant Sale. He's hoping that we get a good day. It looks like the rain looks like it's off in the Gulf. So we might get some, but not like a downpour. So hope whatever you planned is not going to get drenched. Here's Steep Canyon Rangers and One Drop of Rain.

And that was Tony Rice and Early Morning Rain, and Bob Minor and Rhonda Vincent, Listening to the Rain, Peter Rowan, Thirsty in the Rain, and Jason Carter, Outrun the Rain. my rain set, and this is WMF Tampa, and it looks like the rain, it's a 40% chance of rain today, not as bad as we thought it was going to be, but tomorrow it might be a little bit more. So you can play those rain tunes again tomorrow. And coming up next is the pioneering woman in bluegrass, and this is Alice Girard and Hazel Dickens, and going back to some old-timey bluegrass on this next song, Train on the Island. And then we're going to hear some Bella Fleck and Billy Strings. Then we're going to hear a request for Duncan and Brady, the Johnson Mountain Boys. All coming up next. Here's Hazel Dickens.

And that was Larry Keel, Appalachian Rain. And before that was a request, the Johnson Mountain Boys and Duncan and Brady. And Bella Fleck and Billy Strings before that, Tennessee, that live tune. And we started that set off with Pioneering Women in Bluegrass. And that was Hazel Dickens and Alice Gerard. And coming up, we're going to play another AJ and Lee and Blue Summit tune. They have a new one, cover to cover. And we're going to play Tear My Still House Down.

such a happy tune. That was called Valley Flower. That's a new one by them. And before that was Shadow Grass, Highway of Regret, and Hot Rise, Where the Wild River Rolls. I keep forgetting how great a voice Tim O'Brien has, and along with Brian Sutton on that Hot Rise. And then we start that set off with AJ Lee and Blue Summit, their new one, cover to cover, and that was Tear My Still House Down. And coming up, we're going to hear a tune, a new band, which is a super group. Andrew Marlin from Watch House, Norm Pilkney, and Chris Critter Eldridge from the Punch Brothers, and Greg Garrison from Leftover Salmon. And it's a super group, and they're called Mighty Poplar. And you can hear Watch House, what is his name, Andrew Marlin's voice in that. This one, it's called Up on the Divide. And then we're going to play it's a request for a tune by Sid, and East Kentucky Morning by Dale Ann Bradley. All coming up on the Bluegrass Show

And that was Missy Raines. And listen to the lonesome wind. And for that was that fun tune by the Freightliners, along with Molly Tuttle was Josephina. And we had a little request and dedication to our great friend Sid Flannery, and that was Dale Ann Bradley, East Kentucky Morning. And we started that set off with Mighty Poplar, Up on the Divide, a new one by them. And we are winding down. It is about 9:45 on a Saturday morning. You're listening to the Bluegrass Show, and we have Marcy's show coming up next. And always a good show by her. And I don't know, she might have some guests. I'm not sure. She's moving the chairs around. I don't know. And coming up, we're going to play a tune by East Nash Grass, Following You, on the Bluegrass Show.

And that was Dirk Powell, Waterbound. And be careful this weekend. Lots of potential rainstorms and deep water on the roads, and just be careful. Before that was Alison Krauss and Union Station, Richmond on the James. That was off her recent album. Before that was Blue Highway, In the Gravel Yard. And we started that set off with East Nash Grass. And this is WMNF Tampa. We have Words and Music coming up with Marcy's show from 10 to 12. Always a great show, so stick around. And then the 60s show, so just, and then the 70s show, just so much fun today. So stay here. We're going to go out with a instrumental Doc Watson tune in Windy and Warm. That's what it is out there today. Well, will be. I guess it's going to get windy a little. And here's Doc Watson. And this is Patricia Metz sitting in for Ed. He's taking the day off. He'll be back next week. And here's Doc Watson.

0: Peter Johnston. Hurricane Isaias is now a post-tropical cyclone, but flooding remains a threat as it moves inland. The storm made landfall near Destin, Florida last night as a Category 2 hurricane. The storm knocked out power for more than 900,000 customers across the southeast. Heavy rain and strong winds left flooded roads and downed power lines. One storm-related death has been confirmed in Alabama. Florida Governor Ron DeSantis is urging residents to take caution.
1: Although the center of the storm has moved out of Florida, the threat of flooding remains. Forecasted rain totals of 4 to 8 inches across the Florida Panhandle and Big Bend this weekend. Water levels along Florida's Gulf Coast are expected to continue receding throughout the day.
0: The system is now bringing heavy rain to Alabama and is expected to move through Tennessee. Its remnants will spread rain into the Mid-Atlantic this weekend, with more flooding possible. The Food and Drug Administration says it won't finish internal research on the abortion pill mifepristone until March. NPR's Selena Simmons-Duffin reports as the agency works on that review, several Republican-run states have filed lawsuits against the medication.
2: Over 100 studies have shown that mifepristone is safe and effective in ending a pregnancy in its first 10 weeks. It's been approved by the FDA for more than 25 years, and the agency says it's been used by more than 7.5 million patients. Currently, the FDA allows it to be prescribed remotely and sent through the mail. Anti-abortion rights groups and some state and federal Republican officials have been pushing hard for the FDA to restrict access nationally, including through court cases. FDA announced last year it would review its safety data. The agency told a judge in one of the mifepristone cases this week that March is the earliest the report would be ready. Selena Simmons-Duffin, NPR News.
0: It's been 1 year since a declared ceasefire between Israel and Hamas in Gaza went into effect. But despite the agreement, Israel is still launching strikes in the region. Kat Lonsdorf reports.
3: Throughout the declared ceasefire, Israel has continued targeting Hamas in Gaza. Those attacks have killed more than 1,400 Palestinians in the past year, many of whom were civilians, according to health officials there. Although the bombings have not stopped, they have significantly slowed. But there is still no international peacekeeping force, as promised in the U.S.-backed plan for the enclave, and no reconstruction, with many still living in tents and without adequate food and water. And Israel's military has expanded its control of Gaza to now roughly 70%. Last week, Israeli Defense Minister Israel Katz said that Israel still intends to, quote, eliminate 2,000 members of Hamas in Gaza, despite the ceasefire agreement. Kat Lonsdorf, NPR News, Tel Aviv.
0: This is NPR News. Two powerful earthquakes struck Panama Friday, damaging buildings and prompting evacuations. The U.S. Geological Survey says dozens of aftershocks have followed. Injuries have been reported, but authorities had not confirmed any deaths as of last night. The Panama Canal remains open, with operations unaffected. A tsunami warning that was issued after the quake struck has been lifted. A growing number of voters are using AI chatbots to research their ballot and help decide between candidates for the upcoming midterm elections. NPR's Maham Javed reports the trend is cutting across party lines.
4: One in five U.S. voters say they consult AI chatbots for election news and voting. And the American Association of Political Consultants Foundation says Democratic and Republican voters are using AI chatbots at similar rates. There are concerns that the bots can be subtly persuasive and perhaps agreeable to a fault. Adam Johnson is a voter in West Virginia who has used ChatGPT to research his ballot.
5: ChatGPT is just kind of a people pleaser. It just aims to please. So whatever you lean towards, it will speak positively about it.
4: Experts say these attributes can leave readers feeling more confident about their knowledge without necessarily gaining more knowledge. Maham Javed, NPR News.
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7: 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I'm Marcy Finkelstein, always so happy to spend this time with you, especially today, which would have been John Prine's 80th birthday. In Chicago, where he's from, and the surrounding Maywood suburb where he grew up, they've been holding events all week to celebrate John and his legacy, concerts, talks, films. And we're going to celebrate him this morning with originals, covers, songs written about him. And we'll listen to your memories of him or share them if you want to email dj@wmnf.org or text 813-433-0885. But as long as we're all together, I think we'll be a bunch of happy enchiladas. Here's John Prine.

I sat in the bathtub, counting my toes when a radiator broke. Water all froze, I got stuck in the ice without my clothes, naked as the eyes of a clam. I was crying ice cubes, hoping I'd croak when the sun come through the window. The ice all broke, I stood up and laughed.

0: I was sitting, I was playing in this club in San Francisco, and this girl come up to the stage. So I leaned over and asked her what I could do for her, and she said, would you please sing that song of yours about the happy enchilada? I said, geez, I've never written a song about any kind of enchilada, let alone a happy enchilada. I said, you might have me confused with somebody else. She said, no. She said, you wrote a song about a happy enchilada. I said, well, how's it go? And she says, it's a happy enchilada and you think you're going to drown. I said, I'm glad you like the words.
1: That's the way that the world goes round. You up one day, the next you down. It's a happy enchilada, you think you're gonna drown. That's the way that the world goes round. That's the way that the world goes round. That's the way that the world goes round.

That's Carsey Blanton and her tribute to John Prine, Fishing With You. John died in April 2020 of COVID, very early in the pandemic, and Carsey wrote the song the day he died. She says initially the lockdown felt like playing hooky. The pandemic felt real when he died. John Prine's How Lucky. John joined there by Kurt Vile before that. And Kurt says, recording that song with John is probably the single most special musical moment in my life. I was floating and flying, and I couldn't hear anything he told me while he was there. A couple nights later, we were together again playing How Lucky, this time at the Grand Ole Opry on New Year's Eve at the turn of 2020. Nothing like seeing John playing into the new decade in front of an adoring audience on the stage. And yep, that's just how lucky we all got that night. And John Prine, that's the way that the world goes round. Today would have been his 80th birthday, and we are celebrating the man and his music this morning on Words and Music. Not long after he died, his wife Fiona started the Hello in There Foundation in John's honor. It's in the spirit of compassion and empathy that marked the man and that song, which says to notice people who are routinely forgotten and overlooked, and that's who the Hello in There Foundation helps. Here is John Prine with Hello in There.

0: John Prine with the first song off his
1: small town.
0: Sorry, John.
1: With a very large imagination.
0: The first song off his Grammy-winning album, The Missing Years, that won the Grammy for Best Folk Album. And it was produced by Howie Epstein, the bass player in Tom Petty's Heartbreakers, and a big fan of John. And that's Tom there singing on background vocals. Nancy Griffith before that, with John singing on background vocals on Speed of the Sound of Loneliness. And we started with John Prine and Hello in There, the song about noticing people and caring about people that he wrote in his early 20s. It was on his first album, and it inspired the name of the foundation that Fiona Prine created in John's name, the Hello in There Foundation. John said of the song, "I've always had an affinity for old people. I used to help a buddy with his newspaper route, and I delivered to a Baptist old people home where we'd have to go room to room. And some of the patients would kind of pretend that you were a grandchild or nephew that had come to visit instead of the guy delivering papers. That always stuck in my head. I don't think I've done a show without singing Hello in There. Nothing in it wears on me." I'm Marcy Finkelstein. We are remembering John Prine today on what would have been his 80th birthday with originals, covers, and songs written for him. You may have noticed in Picture Show, he mentions a bunch of movie actors, including John Garfield. He also wrote a song called The Late John Garfield Blues. Garfield was a major movie star when he was called to testify before HUAC, the House Un-American Activities Committee. He denied being a communist, but he refused to name names, and that ended his career. And it's thought that the stress of that is what led to his death at just 39 from a heart attack. We're going to hear Jeffrey Focalt singing The Late John Garfield Blues from an album he did of Prine songs. And then we'll hear the song Will Kimbrough wrote for John, The Late Great John Prine Blues.

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She sits there waiting in a family way.

0: comes from.
1: Well, I have to thank Amanda Shires for sending me that. That's Amanda and John in concert with John's unwed fathers. John was Uncle John to Amanda and Jason Isbell's daughter, Mercy. And Amanda said, any time I got to talk to John Prine about writing, and every time I got the privilege and honor to share the stage or some dinner with him, I felt like the luckiest person in the world. I also not so secretly hoped that just a little of his wit and turn of phrase might rub off on me. Equally moved by John Will Kimbrough before that with the late, great John Prine Blues. And we started with Jeffrey Focalt and his album, Shoot the Moon Right Between the Eyes, album of John Prine songs with the late John Garfield Blues. We are paying tribute to John this morning on Words and Music as it is his 80th birthday, with originals and covers and songs written for him. If you want to share something about what his music has meant to you or seeing him in concert, just send an email to dj@wmnf.org or text 813-433-0885, and we'll share it. So we've heard some really serious songs, like Unwed Fathers, but John could also be silly, as we're going to hear in this next song with him and Steve Goodman, who was John's best friend. John says, and this is about the start of his career, he said, Kris Kristofferson and Steve Goodman were the two most unselfish people I ever met. Kris loved Steve and said he needed to go to Nashville to make a record. Steve told him, no, you think I'm good. You need to go hear my buddy, John Prine. So Kris arranged for both of them to do sets at the Bitter End in New York, invited Jerry Wexler of Atlantic Records, and they both, Steve and John, were offered recording contracts at that visit. So John and Steve wrote a song called You Never Even Call Me By My Name, and they wrote it as a parody of country music. But John was afraid it would offend the country music community, so he asked to be uncredited on it. Steve released it on his debut album and announced that he had written the perfect country and western song. But country artist David Allen Coe wrote to Steve saying that no song could fit that description without mentioning mama or trains or trucks or prison. So as you'll hear, Steve added a final verse. That's all Steve Goodman. And in fact, David Allen Coe did record it and had a huge hit with it. Here are John Prine and Steve Goodman together in concert with You Never Even Call Me By My Name.

You don't have to call me Charlie Rich. You don't have to call me Charlie Pride.

Casey Musgraves. She says one of the first songs she ever wrote, Burn One with John Prine. And she remembered, she says, I met him one time at the Station Inn in Nashville. He was doing a show there, and I snuck back and got to talk to him and said, hey, this might be a weird question, but do you want to burn one out in the parking lot? And John said, I've had throat cancer. No. But she did get to sing the song to him some years later when they were on stage together. And before that, Steve Goodman and John Prine, two best friends, both gone too soon, with You Never Even Call Me By My Name. Sharon emails a quote from Bonnie Raitt. John and I together were Tom Sawyer and Becky Thatcher, and Steve Goodman was Huckleberry Finn. We'll miss you, John, and Steve, too. And this is a nice one from Rob. He says, thank you, Marcy, for introducing me to John and Fiona's foundation. He's talking about the Hello in There foundation that we talked about that Fiona established in John's honor after he died as a kind of grassroots help for people in need. He says, I was inspired in such a way to join the foundation and contribute my time and energy to their efforts. I, too, have such respect for elders, similar to the view you shared about John's visits to the retirement settings. His comment about the song Never Tiring, even more so inspiring him, was a big win with me this morning. Thank you so much, Rob, as we celebrate John Prine, the man and his music. Next up, John Paul White with John Prine's Sam Stone. When John died, John Paul lost a mentor and a very dear friend. They had been working on booking their next tour together. John says there was no one person who was the basis for Sam Stone, more like three or four people. A couple of my buddies who came back from Vietnam and some of the guys I served with in the Army. And he says at the time he wrote Sam Stone, all the other songs were basic protest songs, he says, made to slap each other on the back like, yeah, this is the right cause. I don't remember any other songs that talked about the soldiers at all. So he wrote Sam Stone.

This is an old song. I wrote this when I was a mailman in Chicago back in 1968. I wrote this song. We used to get several periodicals that we hated as mailmen. Well, one of them was a Reader's Digest because it was little enough to carry with the envelopes, but it was real thick, so you could only fit about three of them in your hand, and you'd end up with about 300 bundles of mail the day Reader's Digest came in. And now they give Reader's Digest subscription to anybody. If you didn't write back in and say, no, I don't want it, you joined the Columbia Record Club, and you had a Reader's Digest. Well, right at the, just after the Vietnam War got real ugly, people were, they called them the silent majority. And people all of a sudden decided to use the American flag for whatever they stood for. Next thing you know, Reader's Digest gave everybody a free American flag that you could stick anywhere you wanted to. I thought it was kind of odd, you know, when I was delivering them. The next day I came out and everybody had them stuck to their windows and their car bumpers and their mailboxes. And they didn't just like put them up there, they stuck them up there, you know. So I wrote this on a mail route. I retired the song for years and years, but after our last president started using the American flag to get everybody riled up, I thought I'd bring it back. You know?

John Prine, your flag decal won't get you into heaven anymore from his live concert album. He wrote it as a protest of the Vietnam War, stopped playing it around 1977, and then resurrected it again when the U.S. went into Iraq. And John Paul White before that with John Prine's Sam Stone. I remember talking to John Paul about it, and he said, I had never heard of John Prine until I was in college, and my friends said, I can't believe you don't know who he is. And Sam Stone was the first song they played for me. And when he started singing, I thought to myself, well, he can't sing. But instead of tuning out, John Paul said, so if they love him, there must really be something there. And as soon as he got to the line, there's a hole in daddy's arm where all the money goes, he said he was a fan for life. One listener says, I saw John Prine at Ruth Eckert Hall about 10 years ago with Jason Isbell as backup guitar. Jason turned in his Country Music Hall of Fame card when they did not induct John Prine in protest. I left the concert thinking it was the most meaningful concert I had seen, but I didn't know why. The music was great and John was great, of course, but it was something in the way John could encapsulate the human experience with his lyrics. It was truly amazing. Beautifully said, and we will hear from Jason this morning covering one of John's songs. I'm Marcy Finkelstein. This is Words and Music on your radio station, WMNF, paying tribute to John on this, his 80th birthday, with originals, covers, and songs written for him, like this one. Todd Snyder's tribute to his hero slash mentor slash surrogate father slash friend. It's called Handsome John.

I came to this town with an acoustic guitar and not know what the hell was going to happen. And Chicago loved me, and I love it back, and I always have. Thank you very much. A great friend of mine from Chicago kind of summed it all up. So here's a little John Prine song for you to close the night out. And big old goofy world. Think about it. Up in the morning, I work like a dog.

John Prine and Dear Abby. He said that he was in Rome and wanted a newspaper and says all they had was the International Herald Tribune, which is all the tragic news in the world crammed into six pages. No sports, no comics, and yet there's Dear Abby. She was the only relief in the whole paper, and that's where I wrote most of the song. And then he says, years later, somebody took the verse about the guy whose stomach makes noises, wrote it just out of kilter enough so it didn't rhyme, and sent it to Dear Abby. And she answered in her column. She suggested he seek professional help. She got loads of letters from people who knew the song and told her she'd been had. And kudos to the listener before that who recognized Jimmy Buffett there in concert with John's It's a Big Old Goofy World. And we started with Todd Snyder and his tribute to John Prine, Handsome John. I'm Marcy Finkelstein. We are remembering John Prine this morning on Words and Music, courtesy of Community Radio, WMNF, which comes courtesy of you and your incredible generosity. Bill writes, what a night it was for me when I saw John with opening act Rick Danko back in the 80s at the Colonial Theater in Keene, New Hampshire. Sounds wonderful. Oh, we've heard John being goofy and John being serious. His wife, Fiona, sent out an email today on his 80th birthday, and she said in part, John was one of the most generous people I've ever known, with his resources, his time, his laughter, his attention, and with his love. He enjoyed stopping in his day to talk to everyone, a fan, a friend, a stranger, and somehow by the end of the conversation, there was a shared understanding that those minutes had mattered. He had a deep well of empathy and a gift for meeting people right where they were, and everywhere he went, a community seemed to form around him. That community is still growing, and it's what keeps me going. And shortly before he died, John Prine, in his living room, recorded this song, which was released posthumously and became his first number one hit and a multi-Grammy Award winner. John Prine and I Remember Everything.

That's Tim Easton, voice on the radio. It's a tribute to John Prine, of course, that he wrote the night John died. And it was John who encouraged him to write his own songs. John Prine, before that, I Remember Everything, released posthumously 2 months after his death and became his first number one hit and won 2 Grammys, Best American Roots Song and Best American Roots Performance. One listener writes, when I lived in Nashville, I would often see him at Brown's Diner, a beer dive, one time with friends Steve Earle and Phil Everly. That was a day. And let's see, somebody else writes, Mary Lou. Well, it's getting hard to open these emails, but I'll try later. Well, Tim Easton mentions paradise in his song. John's parents moved from Kentucky to Chicago before John was born, but he had lots of family still in Kentucky and spent summers there as a child. I remember speaking to John's brother, Billy, about the song, and he said, my father didn't quite get John's songs until he wrote Paradise. And John, in fact, says, I wrote it for my father. Paradise was a real Disney-looking town. It sat on the river, and it had 2 general stores. While I was in the Army, my father sent me a newspaper article telling me how the coal company had bought the place out. Then the bulldozers came in and wiped it off the map. Here's John Prine, Paradise, on Words and Music.

Illegal Smile by request as we celebrate John Prine's 80th birthday this morning on Words and Music. John himself said, "I have to confess the song was not about smoking dope. It was more about how ever since I was a child, I had this view of the world where I can find myself smiling at stuff that nobody else was smiling about. But it was such a good anthem for dope smokers that I didn't want to stop every time I played it and make a disclaimer." We started with Paradise, John's song about his roots. And to me, it's quintessential John Prine because it's a catchy tune with startling depth. He manages in just 3.5 minutes to pay homage to his roots, indict corporate destruction of the environment. But it's not a screed. It's just kind of a wry and loving observation of the world, the way he was able to do. Jason Isbell gave us Souvenirs. John joined by Bonnie Raitt with Angel from Montgomery. It was her version of the song that brought it into the mainstream. And she recently said, "Angel from Montgomery has meant more to my fans and my body of work than any other song, and will historically be considered one of the most important ones I ever recorded." Well, we have John's music, and we have this chance to share all this together because of you and your support of independent, non-commercial community radio. I'm more grateful than I can say about that. I'm Marcy Finkelstein. We've got about 20 minutes left, but Frankie Mopar and Patty Perkey are in the next studio, all set to bring you the 60 show from noon to 2, which is always a treat. When I got an email a few years ago with a song by Tommy Prine, I started listening because he's John Prine's son. But I kept listening because the song and the singer just captivated me. When the rest of the world lost this artist that we love, Tommy Prine lost his dad. And he wrote a song that's about grief, but it's also about love and gratitude and recognizing that the reason we appreciate people so much is precisely because they're impermanent. Here's Tommy Prine and Ships in the Harbor.

John Prine with Clave Pigeons. That's a cover. It's a cover of a Blaze Foley song. But John says, I heard him sing Clay Pigeons and it blew me just right out of my chair. I thought, my God, that sounds like I should have stayed awake and wrote that some night. It stuck out to me like I had written the song myself. And I think it does sound like it could be John Prine and that he and Blaze Foley had a very similar kind of spirit in songwriting. Tommy Prine before that, the first song that I think he ever published, it's when I became aware of them, written shortly after his father died, with Ships in the Harbor. And I had a chance to speak with him a couple times, and it was important to him, though he loved his father, to have his own voice and his own way of writing. And he does write, as you can hear, and sound very different from his dad. So I think that's been fairly easy for him to do. Just got a little bit of time left on Words and Music, which I want to use to thank you so much for your company, for loving John Prine and his music the way I do, and for all these Saturdays when I get to share all this with you. Today, of course, would have been his 80th birthday, and the Hello In There Foundation has been celebrating all week in Chicago and his Maywood hometown. John once said himself, I don't concern myself with where I fit in. I just keep my head down and keep doing whatever it is I'm doing. And we're very lucky to have a place and a station like WMNF that keeps his voice alive. I want to go out with John Prine in Lake Marie. He would often dance off the stage to that song in concert. Jason Isbell wrote an essay in the New York Times about John 2 days after he died, and he said in part, John was not a dancer. He was a songwriter and one of the best that ever lived, but he did love to dance. He danced around his house in Nashville with his wife Fiona, danced in the driver's seat of his beloved Cadillac, and danced off stage every night, twirling an imaginary pocket watch. Once, while performing on stage with John, I noticed him glance down past his Italian driving shoes to check the digital clock on the floor, and he saw me notice. He leaned in and whispered, I wish we had more time.

Along the Illinois-Wisconsin border, there was this Indian tribe. They found two babies in the woods, white babies. One of them was named Elizabeth. She was the fairer of the two, while the smaller and more fragile one was named Marie. Having never seen white girls before, and living on the two lakes, known as the Twin Lakes, they named the larger and more beautiful lake, Lake Elizabeth. And thus the smaller lake that was hidden from the highway became known forever as

Many years later, I found myself talking to this girl who was standing there with her back turned to Lake Marie. The wind was blowing, especially through her hair. There was four Italian sausages cooking on the outdoor grill, and they was sizzling. Many years later, we found ourselves in Canada, trying to save our marriage and perhaps catch a few fish. But whatever came first, that night she fell asleep in my arms, humming the tune to

sharky. The necks were narky. Practically everyone was there. In the parking lot by the forest preserve, the police had found two bodies. Nay, naked bodies. Their faces had been horribly disfigured by some sharp object. I saw it on the news, the TV news, in a black and white video. You know what blood looks like in a black and white video? Shadows. Shadows! That's what it looks like. All the love we shared between her and me was slammed.

we got to go now. But we'll have 5 minutes of NPR News headlines and then Frankie and Patty with the 60 show. I'm Marcy Finkelstein, always more grateful than I can say for your company, for your being in touch, for your incredible generosity and open heart that has kept WMNF alive and kicking for 47 years. And thanks for loving John Prine like I do. I'll see you next Saturday. Have a wonderful week. 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

0: Live from NPR News in Washington, I'm Janine Hurst. Cleanup is underway. Isaias came ashore in Denton, Florida overnight. At least two people are dead. The storm has weakened to a post-tropical cyclone, but forecasters say it can still dump heavy rain, leading to flooding as it moves up the East Coast. Bob Orovec is a meteorologist with the National Weather Service.
1: As we go on through the day today, the storm's going to continue to move north-northwestward through Alabama into Tennessee. So we do anticipate rain across a pretty large area, the southeast, additional rains across parts of Florida, into the southern Appalachians, and then up towards the Tennessee Valley and Ohio Valley.
0: Hundreds of thousands are still without power. And in the Pacific, Hurricane Simon, a powerful Category 4 storm with maximum sustained winds of 150 miles an hour, is heading to the coast of Mexico, along with Tropical Storm Rachel. With just weeks to go until the midterm elections, President Trump continues to campaign for Republican candidates in GOP-friendly states. Today, he's in Tennessee. Last night, he was in central New York, where his rally drew demonstrations. Bryson Pace with member station WAER has more.
2: Protesters gathered by the thousands in downtown Syracuse as President Donald Trump campaigned for Republicans a few blocks away. Mayor Sharon Owens spoke on behalf of Syracuse, a city the U.S. Census Bureau ranks fourth in the nation for child poverty.
3: I don't agree with removing SNAP benefits from people who need food security. I don't agree with the methods for immigration reform. I believe that there is a process that needs to be improved, but the way it's going now is not protecting us, it's harming us.
2: A portion of the crowd peeled away to confront Trump supporters. They were met by a barricade of police officers and quickly faded. For NPR News, I'm Bryson Pace in Syracuse, New York.
0: Opponents of capital punishment are marking today as World Day Against the Death Penalty. NPR's Jason DeRose reports this comes as the U.S. grapples with two high-profile death penalty cases.
4: The botched lethal injection of Krista Pike in Tennessee and the announced live streaming of the firing squad execution of Fort Hood shooter Nadel Hassan has put the issue at the forefront of people's minds. World Day Against the Death Penalty was created in 2003 to draw attention to what advocates call an unjust practice. The day draws support from both secular human rights activists and many people of faith who oppose capital punishment. The United Nations High Commissioner for Human Rights issued a statement this week criticizing the death penalty as often falling short of international human rights standards. The UN says more than 25,000 people worldwide were on death row last year, and more than 2,700 people were executed. Jason DeRose, NPR News.
0: And you're listening to NPR News from Washington. Russian strikes have killed at least 15 people, including three children. This a day after President Trump announced a deal to buy Russian diesel, a move Kyiv warned could fund Moscow's war efforts. Ukraine is struggling to counter escalating Russian attacks, which have killed over 60 people in the past 4 days. Ukraine's President Zelensky criticized the diesel deal, saying it plays into Russia's hands and could prolong the conflict. Anger and resignation are growing in Kyiv over the situation. Gas prices around the world have soared after the U.S. started the war in Iran in February. AAA says the cost of a gallon of regular is $4.36 today. A new study has found that American shoppers will feel some sticker shock as they stock up on Halloween candy this year. NPR's John Stolness reports it's a continuing trend.
5: This is no trick. The average price of a 100-piece bag of assorted candy is almost $17 this year. That's up 3.5% from last Halloween. It continues a 5-year trend that has seen the cost of bags of Halloween candy increase by 71%, a little over $7 a bag. The study by Finance Buzz analyzed the prices of bulk Halloween sweets at 4 major supermarkets: Walmart, Target, Kroger, and Albertsons. Analysts blame a rising price of cocoa due to environmental factors and supply problems in Ghana and the Ivory Coast. Total consumer spending on Halloween is expected to reach $13.5 billion this year. John Stolness, NPR News.
0: And I'm Janine Herbst, NPR News in Washington.
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7: 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This is the 60 Show. I'm Frankie, and Patty's on the other side, and she has something to say.
8: Yeah, it's nice to be back. I just want to say, oh my gosh, Marcy. I mean, she is the best.
7: Yes.
8: We're all big John Prine fans, and I think she captured his essence in that 2 hours of programming.
7: She sure did.
8: Thank you so much for all you do for the station, Marcy. We love you. What's up first, Frankie?
7: Well, let's see here. Let's go across the pond. Let the little animals take us into the show.

0: Oh, there you go. Frankie Valli and the Four Seasons with a B-side soon. And that, where I came from, people wanted to hear that just as much as the A-side. So, you know, those guys did a lot. They did some great stuff. And a song for Jeffrey by Jethro Tull. Before that, but of course, Jethro Tull, a song written by Tull frontman Ian Anderson, who wrote, I'd say, 90% of what they did. And A Groovy Kind of Love. Before that, that was Wayne Fontana. I don't think Wayne Fontana was with them during this song, but I could be wrong. And we open with C.C. Rider by The Animals, 1966, written and first recorded by blues singer Gertrude Ma Rainey in 1924. So it was later covered by many artists, including Elvis Presley. So what's up next, Patty?
1: Coming up next is a set of songs about autumn. I know I'm a little bit late, but we just got back from a trip up to Pennsylvania and West Virginia where the leaves were just starting to change. And here we're experiencing a little feel of fall thanks to a hurricane. I always said fall arrived at the same time as the Clearwater Jazz Holiday, which is next weekend, but each year it seems to get pushed back further and further. So let's start out with the Kinks and Autumn Almanac.

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But God!

0: Well, that, of course, with Led Zeppelin from their Led Zeppelin II album with Ramble On. Maybe not the best fall song, but it did reference falling leaves, even though it was written about J.R.R. Tolkien's novel, Lord of the Rings. Before that, Lee Greenwood snuck in with his song from 1966, My Autumn's Done Come. And before that, we had Simon and Garfunkel, Leaves That Are Green from their Sounds of Silence album. And we started that set with Autumn Almanac, easy for you to say, by the Kinks. What's up next, Frankie?
1: Well, we've got a block of requests. So we're going to start it out with, and a lot of the people that do this, I don't know their name because they don't put it on their email. So I do the best I can. Somebody wanted to hear Love, so I'm going to do Live and Let Live. And also Debbie, I know, wanted to hear Doris Day, Perhaps, Perhaps, Perhaps. And a lot of people think she doesn't belong here, but this song was done in 63. And Moby Grape, Seeing. So,
0: and we're going to start this set with Vanilla Fudge.
1: Yes, Vanilla Fudge. That's the first one. That was another request. So listen up.

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Perhaps, perhaps, perhaps, perhaps, perhaps.

0: Ah, there you go. That was Moby Grape with Seeing. It's from their 1969 album, Moby Grape 69. Seeing, which was widely considered the masterpiece of the band's co-founder and songwriter, Skip Spence. And before that, we heard perhaps, one of Doris Day's most iconic tracks from her 1964 Latin-themed album, Latin for Lovers. And before that, we had Love, Live and Let Live, written by frontman Arthur Lee. The track was featured on her masterpiece album, 1967, Forever Changes. And we started it out with You Keep Me Hanging On by Vanilla Fudge, which on August 15th was featured on our Who Did It Better contest, pitted against the Supremes version. Vanilla Fudge won by a landslide, if I remember correctly. What's up, Patty?
1: And guess what's up next? It's our Who Did It Better contest. This week we have fan favorite Gloria, G-L-O-R-I-A. First we'll hear the original by Van Morrison's group, Them, from 1964, and we'll follow that with The Shadows of Night, 1966 release. Van wrote the song, but don't let that influence your vote. And please don't call until after the second song has finished. And a word of warning, you might be better off emailing dj@wmnf.org because we have new phones and Frank and I
0: we haven't had a chance to learn how to use them right yet.
1: So, but anyway, the number is 813-239-9663, or you can send us a text at 813-433-0885. 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

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I wanna say she make me feel alright. Comes walking down my street. Watch you come to my house. 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

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I want to tell you, she made me feel all right. 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

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Up next is another classic 1966 garage rock track by the North Miami all-girl teen band, The Bells. See what you think. By the way, this is WMNF Tampa.

0: Well, although his career ended in pretty much shambles, that was Michael Jackson and the Jackson 5 from 1969 when he was 10 or 11 years old. Yeah. Incredible talent.
1: to be that young and that talent is just
0: and
1: amazing.
0: If you've ever seen that performance, it's amazing. Before that was Melvin, a takeoff, of course, on Gloria, and that was by the Bells from Miami. And in our Who Did It Better contest, it's really close, but Van has taken the lead, so it's not too late to vote if you want to go ahead and give us a call or at 813-239-9663 or email dj@wmnf.org. What's up next, Frankie?
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The last thing I remember, Doc, I started to swerve. And then I saw the Jag slide into the curve. I know I'll never forget that horrible sight. I guess I found out for myself that everyone was right.

0: bad.
1: Ah, Sam the Sham. From 1966, Sam the Sham and the Pharaohs album. And I understand he was a tugboat captain eventually, somewhere along the line, I heard anyway. And before that, Dead Man's Curve by the American duo Jan and Dean, who initially were Jan and Arnie, but then I think Arnie went into service or something and that ended his career with them. And written by the legendary songwriter Curtis Mayfield, was Major Lance with that song for 1965. And before that, we had Del Shannon. We started out with him November of 64. It became Del Shannon's third and final career top 10 hit, peaking at number 9 in early 65. What's next, Patty?
0: Well, again, this is the 60s show with Frankie and Patty. We're thrilled to have you listening today on the Who Did It Better contest. Van Morrison is still leading, so if you got any last-minute votes, get them in to 813-239-9663 or dj@wmnf.org. Coming up next, we have Marlena Shaw with California Soul.

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And Obsidian. Plus this year, Alexis Brooke Williams graces the stage as our host and MC. And DJ Jet will be spinning nocturnal tunes all night. 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And we will have vending from Cats, Bats, and Beds and Mel Spells. 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

0: Well, that, of course, was the fabulous Curtis Mayfield with It's All Right from 1963. It was the Impressions' most successful commercial release. Before that was Hank Snow. I had wanted to play Johnny Cash, but that was from like the 80s, so this was Hank Snow. It was actually an Australian song with Australian town names, but Hank Snow converted it to a North American town's name, and again, Johnny Cash later covered it. And before that was Under My Thumb from Aftermath by the Rolling Stones. It was written by Jagger and Keith Richards. And we opened that set with California Soul by Marlena Shaw. And it was written by legendary Motown songwriting duo Ashford and Simpson. So thanks, everybody, for listening. I think as an update on the Who Did It Better contest, Van Morrison is ahead, but it's not too late to vote at 813-239-9663.
1: Yeah, it's awful close.
0: I know. What's up next, Frankie?
1: Well, I'd really say go up to North Jersey here, a little bit of the Young Rascals.
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That's 813-819-7300. 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

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Sleep all day, drive all night. 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

0: Ah, the hombres, let it all hang out. Well, that's a pretty neat song, really. It's a little unusual, but it's sold. A lot of people like it.
1: Well, it says it's a deadpan southern fried parody of Dylan's Subterranean Homesick Blues.
0: It was the Memphis-based group, yeah. The Hombres.
1: A parody of a Dylan song.
0: Yeah, yeah. And then before that, Magic Bus by The Who, a staple of the band's live performances. That's quite true. And before that, A Little Bit Me, A Little Bit You by The Monkees. That was written by Neil Diamond. I didn't know that. How about that? He wrote a lot of stuff for a lot of different people.
1: He did.
0: And he sang backup vocals on that too. And I know the Wrecking Crew had a lot to do with that also. So, and we opened the set with a song everyone knows, Good Lovin' from the Young Rascals. It was number one on the Billboard Hot 100 in 1966. So, and I remember when them guys started, they were really something. I really liked them. Southside Johnny and the Asbury Jukes are the ones that actually got them to get together and to sing. They said, you guys are good. You really want to keep it up. And they sure did, and it lasted for a long time. What's up next, Patty?
1: Coming up next, we have Thunderclap Newman with Something in the Air.

0: Well, that was, of course, The Doors with People Are Strange, and boy, aren't they. That was from their 1967 Strange Days album, and before that was Thunderclap Newman with a very weird version of Something in the Air. The Thunderclap Newman was a band formed by Pete Townsend to showcase Speedy King's songwriting talents. And did you know that Pete Townsend played the bass on this song under the pseudonym Bijou Drains? So I have no idea. Must have been Something in the Air is all I can say.
1: Hey, musicians can be kind of strange at times, for sure.
0: So what's up next, Frankie?
1: Well, we're going to do a Beatles song for George and St. Pete, and I wish he'd give me a call later on Thursday. Bye.

0: This is Big Bertha by Duke Pearson. This is a request, and we get to end the show with it. And prior to that, Dear Mr. Fantasy, and the other request was Please Please Me for George and St. Pete. So we want to thank everybody for listening and all the people that emailed and called in about who did it better.
1: And it was a close contest, oh, yeah. But Van Morrison and them, who wrote the song, pulled ahead at the very end.
0: Yeah.
1: Thanks so much to everybody. And we heard a lot about Patti Smith's version of that, too. So.
0: Yeah, well, that was not 60, so that's for sure.
1: Thanks, everybody, for listening. We really appreciate
0: yes,
1: you.
0: Thank you so much. We do this for a reason for you folks out there. So I hope everybody's listening understands that. We just enjoy doing this, and it's pretty neat. We split the show.
2: KTEP's up next. In Washington, I'm Janine Herbst. Now, Tropical Storm Isaias has made its way through Florida and is working its way through the Mid-Atlantic with heavy rain and possible flooding. At least three people are dead. NPR's Sergio Martinez Beltran says the Sunshine State is now assessing the aftermath as hundreds of thousands of customers are still without power in multiple states.
3: The sun is out in Miramar Beach, Florida, which is near where Hurricane Isaias made landfall as a Category 2 hurricane on Friday night. Isaias is no longer a hurricane. It's now a post-tropical storm making its way through the Tennessee Valley, but it has left a lot of destruction and disruptions. Properties have been damaged. There have been localized floodings. There are also widespread power outages.
2: NPR's Sergio Martinez Beltran reporting. It's been a year since a declared ceasefire between Israel and Hamas in Gaza went into effect. But despite the agreement, Israeli strikes are still killing Palestinians there almost daily, as NPR's Kat Lonsdorf reports.
4: Throughout the declared ceasefire, Israel has continued targeting Hamas in Gaza. Those attacks have killed more than 1,400 Palestinians in the past year, many of whom were civilians, according to health officials there. Although the bombings have not stopped, they have significantly slowed. But there is still no international peacekeeping force, as promised in the U.S.-backed plan for the enclave, and no reconstruction, with many still living in tents and without adequate food and water. And Israel's military has expanded its control of Gaza to now roughly 70%. Last week, Israeli Defense Minister Israel Katz said that Israel still intends to, quote, eliminate 2,000 members of Hamas in Gaza, despite the ceasefire agreement. Kat Lonsdorf, NPR News, Tel Aviv.
2: Stocks on Wall Street rallied this week as investors shrugged off high energy prices and bond yields. NPR's Scott Horsley reports all of the major stock indices ended the week in positive territory.
5: Retail fuel prices eased a little bit this week, but it still cost a lot to fill up a car or a truck or a commercial jetliner. Delta Airlines says higher fuel prices took a bite out of profits during the most recent quarter. Pepsi is also facing higher cost and plans to compensate by raising prices for its soda pop and snack foods. The rising yield on 10-year treasuries pushed mortgage rates to their highest level in nearly 3 years, averaging 7.4%. Stock investors don't seem worried, though. For the week, the Dow gained 0.9%. The S&P 500 index rose more than 1.1%, and the Nasdaq climbed 0.2%. Scott Horsley, NPR News, Washington.
2: Just weeks ahead of the midterm elections, President Trump continues to campaign for Republican candidates in GOP-friendly states. Today he's in Tennessee, where he'll be touting his economic agenda and also crediting his tariffs with economic growth. You're listening to NPR News from Washington. Krista Pike, the woman who survived an execution attempt by a lethal injection in Tennessee last month, is out of the hospital and back in prison. Her lawyers say the 50-year-old who was convicted of murder is in the prison's rehabilitation center. They're calling on the governor to change her sentence from death to life without parole. Rick Haney, a talent manager for 1980s and 90s rock acts, as its new executive director. NPR's Anastasia Tsioulkas has more.
6: Rick Haney has worked with acts including ZZ Top, former Motley Crue drummer Tommy Lee, and Creed frontman Scott Stapp. He's worked as a consultant for the Kennedy Center since shortly after President Trump became the Arts Institution's chairman in February 2025. Kenny's appointment seems to be part of the center's current push away from the kind of orchestras, ballet groups, theater troupes, and marquee contemporary artists more typically booked by the Kennedy Center and similar premier arts venues around the country. The Kennedy Center declined to comment on Kenny's appointment. Anastasia Tsilkas, NPR News, New York.
2: In Panama, two quakes hit the area yesterday, including a powerful magnitude 7.7. in the morning that left buildings collapsed and prompted evacuations. Another quake, magnitude 6.6, hit in the afternoon along with several aftershocks. Damage is concentrated in the central provinces, and so far there are no reports of casualties. Nearby countries have expressed support, and the U.S. Embassy is monitoring the situation. I'm Janine Herbst, NPR News.
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8: 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I'm K-Tuff. 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
1: When my body won't... K-Tuff here, The 70s Show. Buckets of rain, that's what it seems like the last week or so. Bob Dylan from Blood on the Tracks, love his voice there. And half of Steeler's Wheel, Joe Egan, the other half would be Jerry Rafferty. I'm back on the road from an album called Out of Nowhere. Don Ellis gives us a swinging album called Soaring. I highly recommend it. Go Back Home and Brian Auger's Oblivion Express. A better land, isn't that what we all want? This next group, EMTIDI, German Canadian folk psych krautrock duo, formed in Berlin in 1970. Here's a beautiful song from them called Love, Time, Rain.

now, wasn't that a sweet set of love? My goodness. From the album French Kiss, Bob Welch, you know, Fleetwood Mac fame in the early 70s. Sentimental Lady, he re-recorded that and scored a big hit, big solo hit. The Moody Blues, A Question of Balance, minstrel song, throwing that out there. To Robbie White in the D.C. area on WOWD. I'll be interviewed on his show on Sunday at around 10 o'clock, Sunday morning. What It's Meant to Me, Jonathan Hansen from the album Out of the Rut. And that's a deep dive there, but what a great song. And Love Time Rain, M. Titty from the album Saat, S-A-A-T. Well, let's crank the volume up a little bit here and the speed of the song. It's time for a Hungarian rock band from 1979, Carthago Pacemaker.

0: Oh, yeah.
1: Ah,
0: well. Yes, being in the studio with Frank must have been quite a hoot. Scary sometimes, too, I'm sure. Frank Zappa and the Mothers of Invention on a song with like four different vocalists. You had Napoleon Murphy Brock. You had Johnny Guitar Watson, George Duke, Frank Zappa himself. And sneaking in there was Captain Beefheart on the harmonica. Fun little ditty from Frank and the Boys. How about some Spanish prog? Buenos Deseos from the band Crack. Let's rock it.

Robert Fripp with another iteration of King Crimson, my second favorite one, from Discipline, Frame by Frame. You are listening to WMNF Tampa, 88.5 FM. That was the first rockin' hour of the 70s show. So we heard an English band, King Crimson. Then we heard a German band, Can, from the album Flow Motion, I Want More. And then a Spanish prog band called Crack Buenos Deseos. I'd say that's some good music right there. Well, it's time to begin this second hour with something majestic, a journey, so to speak, to a destination. Here we go.

Sweet and Strong there from Stone Garden. Who's that? Well, you know, that's what my job is, to find these great songs. Psychedelic band from Idaho in the early 70s. It's a Beautiful Day, not to be confused with It's a Beautiful Day, White Bird. So Stone Garden before that, Hardware, late 70s post-punk, Face the Flag. Oh boy, look at those lyrics, If You Dare. And Triumph, Lay It on the Line. And we started off with something majestic for this second hour, a journey, so to speak, a destination. Yes, journey, destination, and the song Majestic. Time to hear from the great Randy Weston. Made it to the ripe old age of 92, and he was just so, so wonderfully talented keyboardist. The Spirits of Our Ancestors, Blue Moses.

Well, how do you like it? More, more, more, of course. Andrea, True Connection, more, more, more. Before that, McFadden and Whitehead, Ain't No Stopping Us Now. Emmylou Harris covering that great 50 song, Mr. Sandman, and the fantastic Peggy Lee going back to the 30s, the 40s, the 50s, the 60s, and into the 70s, still cutting albums from 1975. I've got them Feeling Too Good Today Blues from the album Mirrors. And Randy Weston, the spirits of our ancestors, the great composer, keyboardist Randy Weston with Blue Moses. Let's hear from Mink DeVille. Mixed up, shook up, girl.

From Remain in Light, Talking Heads, Born Under Punches, The Heat Goes On. Before that, Joy Division, one of the very first releases, Transmission from 1979, and Mink DeVille from Cabretta, Mixed Up, Shook Up Girl. You know who's coming up next. That's Lounge Laura Taylor and Surface Noise. And you have this week and next week, so make sure you keep it tuned right there. We're going to go into the world of Prague again with the great band Van der Graaf Generator. The song is killer, and it is absolutely its name.

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1: You are listening to The 70 Show. I am K-Tuff, and that was Third World. Nice reggae song. Now That We Found Love from 1979. Grace Slick from her solo album from 1973, Manhole. The song Jay. Interesting sounds on that song. And Vandergraaf Generator from H2HE, Who Am the Only One? Vandergraaf Generator, Peter Hamill, and the song Killer. Well, it's been my privilege once again to be behind this microphone in the Vicky Santa Memorial Studio. You got to really lock it in there for Lounge Laura Taylor on her last two shows for now. So we're going to go backwards traveling with Wings and Paul McCartney and company.

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0: Cleanups underway after Hurricane Isaias, now a post-tropical storm, left at least four people dead and hundreds of thousands of customers without electricity. NPR's Debbie Elliott reports the storm made landfall last night near Destin, Florida, as a Category 2 hurricane.
2: Hurricane Isaias came ashore with 105-mile-an-hour winds, a 5-foot storm surge, and heavy rainfall, causing damage from the Alabama Gulf Coast into the Florida Panhandle. Florida Governor Ron DeSantis says emergency crews are working now to clear down trees and power lines and repair damaged water systems.
3: It's still a very hazardous situation. All the assets are there to get the power back on, make sure all the roads are clean and safe, and that's being done. But just please continue to exercise caution in the next couple of days.
2: The remnants of Isaias are moving across the southeast with a risk of flash flooding. Debbie Elliott, NPR News, Crestview, Florida.
0: Anthropic is reporting fresh incidents of AI bots doing things they weren't supposed to do, including sending the Philadelphia police a false tip about an unsolved homicide. NPR's John Ruich reports.
4: Anthropic listed four new cases where artificial intelligence agents went off script, and the Philadelphia Police Department confirms that it was involved in one of them. It says Anthropic recently told the department that a bot undergoing testing had submitted a false homicide tip back in July through a public tip form online. The submission was flagged as spam and never forwarded for investigation. Anthropic says an agent also broke into a server at a university that it wasn't supposed to. Another got around paywalls to access data. The company says it also found agents using URL shortening tools online to get around blocks. The cases are the latest in a growing list of examples of AI agents from a range of companies taking actions that have raised concern about loss of control. John Ruich, NPR News.
0: Consumer spending kept rising in September, according to the Bank of America Institute and based on consumer spending data. NPR's Stephen Basaha reports lower-income households saw some of the fastest spending growth.
5: Overall, spending grew 6.2% compared with last September. The Bank of America Institute's David Tinsley said bad vibes about the economy have not stopped shoppers.
6: Spending is remarkably resilient for consumers.
5: Spending growth by lower-income households has outpaced all but the highest earners. That's a change from how much they lagged other groups earlier this year and last.
6: That is probably the single biggest change we've seen in our data, say, over the last 3 or 4 months.
5: Spending growth is outpacing inflation and growing faster than it was at this time last year, both for essential and discretionary items. Stephen Basaha, NPR News, Birmingham, Alabama.
0: You're listening to NPR News. Police in Erie, Pennsylvania say 9 people are dead after a shooting in the city last night. NPR's Shonda Lee Stuster has more.
7: The shooting took place near Perry and 7th Streets, according to police. They have shared little details about what happened, but say investigators believe the deaths occurred before law enforcement arrived. Police say they are gathering more information and seeking a search warrant. Erie Mayor Daria Devlin said in a statement Friday her heart is heavy and her thoughts are with the families and others involved. Chandelise Duster, NPR News.
0: A federal proposal to gut the standards for the country's largest early education program closed to public comment this week. Tens of thousands of people posted their concerns, as NPR's Sequoia Carrilla reports.
8: The Trump administration's proposed changes to the Head Start program garnered more than 40,000 comments over the last 2 months. The administration says the move to take 133 pages of guidelines and reduce it to only a handful is meant to reduce administrative burden on Head Start centers, but advocates say the move will undermine the program's standard of care. The 6-year-old anti-poverty program provides preschool and child care along with meals and support services for qualifying families. The program serves more than 700,000 kids each year from birth to age 5. The proposal now goes back to the Trump administration to reply to public comment. Sequoia Carrillo, NPR News.
0: And I'm Janine Herbst, and you're listening to NPR News from Washington.
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2: 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This is DJ Lounge Laura Taylor, serving you since 2006 on our penultimate show. And we're just going to play a bunch of bangers, have a great time, and we start out with, of course, in a Surface Noise fashion, a slight technical difficulty, but things are kind of wonky around anyway. Do you want to get in touch with us? Today, we have a special guest in the studio, the gentleman behind the cocktail mix, DJ The Onaloo. Good afternoon.
3: Thank you for having me, LLT.
2: And tell us about the cocktail mix today, and then we're going to get rocking. We just heard Fan Club by The Damned. And again, I'm a fan of you. That's why I play that, because I love you all so much. DJ The Onaloo, you're all right. You're too. You're good too. But you know who I'm talking to at this point.
3: Gee, thanks.
2: Yeah, anyway. So tell us about the cocktail mix.
3: So we're going to be hearing some mostly British early 70s groovy now sound stuff, most from the KPM library.
2: Well, that sounds scary good. We're going to mix in some couple Halloween-y songs and just play as many bangers as we can. So let's all turn on now with the Hooter Gurus.

0: You're tuned to Surface Noise here on WMNF Tampa, and thank you for the very nice emails we're getting in so far, because believe me, if you think you're going to miss the show, you're not going to miss it anymore than I am, but we're just really honored that you're here today with us. Thank you so much, and sorry that Stefan is not here. We were really hoping he could be, but he has a gig. So, hey, you're stuck with DJ the Onaloo. Say hi to the kids, DJ the Onaloo.
1: Hi, kids.
0: All right, so we need to review what we heard, shall we? I played 125 for you, you know.
1: Thank you.
0: Because you love that song.
1: I do.
0: You love that. You love that.
1: Who did it originally? I don't remember. The Haunted.
0: The Haunted. The Haunted.
1: Yes.
0: Yeah, I almost brought that today, and I didn't do that because I'm running out of time. Just wanted to try to do as best as I could for you today. So we heard Cinderella. Sonics, of course, but that was by DMZ, as we still celebrate the life of the Mercurial, but I would say brilliant Jeff Connelly, live at the Rat. Fight Fire by the Chesterfield Kings from Sup 125, the aforementioned Fuzz Tones from Lysergic Emanations, and we began Hoodoo Gurus with Let's All Turn On. So we went from the sort of garagey to now a bit of proggy with Brian Eno here on Surface Noise. In

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2: And we are trying to turn your Saturday afternoon into some musical magic. Not sure we're doing the best job at that, but you can tell us. That was With It. I'm not sure what... Oh, we don't do shout-outs yet, DJ The Honolulu. It's been a while since you've been in the studio. It's
3: I'm still learning.
2: You're just still learning, but you do a very good job.
3: Thank you.
2: And you miss Stefan today, don't you?
3: I really do. I'm trying my best to answer the phone like Stefan does, so that way callers will still get the full surface noise experience.
2: I love that. So it's With It, do you think? Goblin?
3: Perhaps.
2: We'll have to see what we can find.
3: From Contamination. I've never seen that one.
2: We need
3: one,
2: to see if we
3: think.
2: Can find that. All right. We'll talk about our to be list later. All right.
3: Okay.
2: Cat Food, King Crimson, because it's Catterday. Sign of the Times, Brian Ferry, because we didn't get to do a proper Brian Ferry birthday show, and I felt bad about that. And we began with Brian Eno, China, My China, from Taking Tiger Mountain by Strategy. And Brian Eno fans, if you've never seen the video of that, it's definitely worth looking up, because any Eno you can get is Eno you should have. Boy, that was not poetic at all, was it? That means I probably should play Talking Heads here on Surface Noise.

0: You're tuned to Surface Noise on WMNF Tampa. DJ Lounge, Laura Taylor, and DJ The Onalu with you. DJ The Onalu, good afternoon. Thank you for being here and doing the playlist, answering the phones.
1: Thanks for inviting me. Stepping into Stefan's shoes here.
0: Those are big shoes to fill.
1: They certainly are.
0: You know, and you're not as funny as he is.
1: I do my best.
0: I know, but you're pretty good. All right, so that was by your suggestion. You're saying, hey, we haven't heard No Man's Land in a long time by Syd Barrett, so we played it.
1: Can't hear too much Syd, right?
0: Never, never, never. And can you sing as high
1: I don't
0: as
1: think
0: Sparks
1: anybody
0: on
1: can.
0: Equator?
1: I don't think anybody can.
0: So fantastic from Kimono My House. Young Savage, Ultravox, from one of my favorite album titles of all time, Ha, Ha, Ha. It kind of rivals like a bow,
1: like
0: wow, wow.
1: That's like the Operation commercial. The Milton Bradley game, right?
0: Right. Oh.
1: Remove funny bone.
0: Ha, ha, ha, ha, ha. I totally forgot about that. Maybe we should say the last song of this, the first song of the set. The Good Thing, Talking Heads, of course.
1: Yes, which has a line that very much symbolizes what's going on here in the studio today.
0: And tell me about that, DJ The Onalu.
1: As we economize, efficiency is multiplied. And I'm sure everybody listening at home can hear the high multiplying levels of efficiency that we are delivering in today's show.
0: They're just rolling their eyes as usual.
1: Or that, yes.
0: Yeah, one of the two. All right. Well, again, like I said, today, the theme is stuff I like. You know I love Syd Barrett if you listen to the show anytime. And you also know that I'm pretty mad about the Beach Boys.

0: 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When my body
1: won't hold. Hey there, it's DJ Spaceship. 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
2: And I just feel like we're just getting started here on Surface Noise, yet it's been almost 20 years. In fact, it was 20 years ago this month that I was first on Saturdays when Scott Emmerich had the Saturday Asylum, and he asked me to substitute. And because, you know, I'm not hip with the kids, I played the old school stuff that I like, and somehow Surface Noise was born. That was actually due to our former program director, Randy Wynn. So I owe them both a lot, and I owe you all everything. So, what's scarier on pre-Halloween, DJ the Honolulu, than to hear Red Cross covering Charles Manson?
3: Somebody had to do it, right?
2: Well, the Beach Boys did it too.
3: That's right. Beach Boys actually stole the song and didn't credit him. I mean, if you're going to, like, not credit a songwriter, like...
2: Well, maybe Charles Manson isn't the best one to credit for record sales. I don't know. It's a crazy business. Bad Girls, Zachary Thax, they probably made 25 cents in their life, right? Yardbirds did pretty well. And Glorious Mono, he's always there. From Roger, the Engineer Deluxe Edition. Death of a Clown in Glorious Mono. Kinks from Something Else. All or Nothing. Small Faces began... Gosh, this is a great long set. Love it. Love is Only Sleeping the Monkeys, of course. Pisces, Aquarius, Capricorn, and Jones Limited. And we began with Beach Boys and Wild Honey. That was a long set of music. But, you know, again, always been a bit out about the music. I don't like to talk too much unless I have something to really say. But for now, let's just take a trip to the airport with the Motors on Surface Noise.

0: The almighty squeeze here on Surface Noise WMNF Tampa. They're at the top. And DJ The Honolulu, please pronounce the album because I always, mangle it every single time.
1: I believe it's RG Bargy.
0: Thank you. And I'm sure somebody will correct us if we're wrong. I don't mind before that Buzzcocks on blue vinyl because we know you are keeping track at home. Pressure Drop, The Clash from Black Market Clash. Tears Before Bedtime, Elvis Costello and the Attractions, Imperial Bedroom. I think I'm going to send that one out to Flea since he's such a big Elvis fan. And we began with Airport by the Motors from hilariously titled Approved by the Motors. I love that so much. Well, it wouldn't be Surface Noise without your weekly Todd and Bowie votive. So here's a couple of love songs for you all, and hoping that we will still stay connected in this or some other realm.

0: Sing it with me, DJ The Honolulu Zigzag Wanderer.
1: Zigzag.
0: Before that, I'm the Urban Spaceman from the Bonzo Dog Doodah Band Tadpoles, the album there. Oh, you pretty things. That's dedicated to everybody listening. Thank you so much for being so pretty from Hunky Dory. And we began with Be Nice to Me because you are. Hopefully, we've been nice to you these past 19-ish years. Let's do some shout-outs now. I'm hoping I'm not going to forget some people. I'm afraid I am. I'm going to do my best here. You know, DJ The Honolulu, it's been a while, so he's rusty, but you're doing a great job.
1: Well, thanks, G.
0: Oh, shut it. All right, so Peter
1: I'll have my act together just in time for the final show.
0: Oh, I hope so. Peter, I'm sorry I didn't get to your request. He wanted to hear The Waitresses, and his brother, Chris Butler, was in The Waitresses. And I'm sorry, Peter, everything's crazy. Ron Ray, who's been doing great social media graphics for the Surface Noise page. Joseph Zero, love you, man, Sarasota. Jerry from St. Petersburg, Zach. Catherine Tomasino, our Forest Fung listener in Germany, Mark from Brandon, DJ Triple OG, that's Carl Brandis to you, Don Paul Roberts, Indie Ruckus up in Minnesota, John Adderman, I believe, DJ Jimmy, which you can hear on Thursday, he's going to actually do an all vinyl show, Mike T in St. Petersburg, so glad you wrote in, honey, DJ Tim Schroyer from First Call is going to be in for Sinflow tonight, so stay tuned for that. Cheryl also has a sub. Dr. Bob, Rick Dutton, Steve Breckenridge, Poems, Glenn and Laura Lash, the King and Queen of Parish, Paul Catala, DJ Brian Oblivion, Angie Campbell, Odie and Cha-Cha, and Elaine in Miami. I think that's it for now. We need to get the cocktail mix, right?
1: That's right. We're going to hear British Now Sound stuff, library music from the early 70s.

0: That's some eerie now sound as we close out the cocktail mix here on Surface Noise. You want to back announce it?
1: Yes, so we heard from Sid Dale with the Riviera set, because we know that you're part of the Riviera set. Stiletto by Chico Rey. Keith Mansfield gave us Powerhouse Pop. John Gregory gave us Jetstream. And we started with David Lindup and Zodiac.
0: Well, thanks for everyone who's written in and called today. Yes, this next week will be the last edition of Surface Noise, and it'll be Halloween, so we can't wait to share
2: live
0: musical
2: from NPR
0: treats.
2: News in
0: you.
2: Washington.
0: This is
2: I'm Linda
0: Tampa.
2: Kenyon. The Pentagon has acknowledged U.S. casualties in the war with Iran are higher than previously announced. As NPR's Quill Lawrence reports, 22 Americans have died since the war began.
3: A Pentagon spokesman told NPR the way casualties are being counted is being standardized, and that the department will begin posting numbers that are, quote, pending adjudication and may change. But this is not the first time the Trump administration has abruptly posted new numbers or changed the way it counts casualties from the Iran war, spreading the numbers of wounded in action, killed in action, and non-combat casualties as if they were not part of the same war. Two leading Democrats on the House Armed Services Committee said in a statement that while they were glad to see the error had been corrected, there is, quote, no excuse for a mistake of this magnitude. Quill Lawrence, NPR News.
2: Cleanup is underway after Hurricane Isaias, now a post-tropical cyclone, left at least four people dead and hundreds of thousands of customers without power. NPR's Debbie Elliott reports the storm made landfall last night near Destin, Florida, as a Category 2 hurricane.
4: Hurricane Isaias came ashore with 105-mile-an-hour winds, a 5-foot storm surge, and heavy rainfall, causing damage from the Alabama Gulf Coast into the Florida Panhandle. Florida Governor Ron DeSantis says emergency crews are working now to clear down trees and power lines and repair damaged water systems.
5: It's still a very hazardous situation. All the assets are there to get the power back on, make sure all the roads are clean and safe, and that's being done. But just please continue to exercise caution in the next couple of days.
4: The remnants of Isaias are moving across the southeast with a risk of flash flooding. Debbie Elliott, NPR News, Crestview, Florida.
2: A growing number of voters are using AI chatbots to research their ballot and help them decide between candidates for the upcoming midterms. As NPR's Maham Javed reports, the trend cuts across party lines.
6: One in five U.S. voters say they consult AI chatbots for election news and voting. And the American Association of Political Consultants Foundation says Democratic and Republican voters are using AI chatbots at similar rates. There are concerns that the bots can be subtly persuasive and perhaps agreeable to a fault. Adam Johnson is a voter in West Virginia who has used ChatGPT to research his ballot.
7: ChatGPT is just kind of a people pleaser. It just aims to please. So whatever you lean towards, it will speak positively about it.
6: Experts say these attributes can leave readers feeling more confident about their knowledge.
2: You're listening to NPR News. The public comment period closed this week for a federal proposal to gut the standards for the nation's largest early education program. Tens of thousands of people posted their concerns. NPR's Sequoia Carrillo reports.
8: The Trump administration's proposed changes to the Head Start program garnered more than 40,000 comments over the last 2 months. The administration says the move to take 133 pages of guidelines and reduce it to only a handful is meant to reduce administrative burden on Head Start centers, but advocates say the move will undermine the program's standard of care. The 6-year-old anti-poverty program provides preschool and child care along with meals and support services for qualifying families. The program serves more than 700,000 kids each year from birth to age 5. The proposal now goes back to the Trump administration to reply to public comment. Sequoia Carrillo, NPR News.
2: Mortgage rates have ticked higher for the 7th week in a row, driving the average long-term home loan rate to its highest level in nearly 3 years. Mortgage buyer Freddie Mac reports the 30-year fixed-rate mortgage climbed to 7.40% from 7.28% last week. 1 year ago, the average rate was 6.30%. The average rate is now the highest since November 16th of 2023, when it was at 7.44%. Higher mortgage rates can add hundreds of dollars a month in costs to borrowers. I'm Linda Kenyon, NPR News in Washington.
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That was The Boss by Diana Ross. And this is 88.5, the Saturday Soulful Soiree, hosted by Cheryl Mogul. But I don't know if people notice I'm not Cheryl Mogul. I'm Gareth. I'm Steve's assistant, Steve the Hitman, who has the Saturday Soul Party, the Friday Soul Party. My bad. I'm a friend of Cheryl, and she asked me to come in for her. She's just taking a little R&R, so no need to worry. But hopefully people have been liking the tunes so far. If you have any requests that you'd like to leave me, you're more than welcome to call. And, you know, just enjoy the music, and thank you so much for listening.

It's the top of the hour, and we are WMNF Tampa 88.5, and this is the Soulful Soiree hosted by Cheryl Mogul. Like I said before, Cheryl's actually out for today, and it's going to be me, Gareth, hosting in her absence. So definitely, hopefully, people have been enjoying the tunes for the last hour. We got one more hour to go, and of course, I got some more stuff for ya. And yeah, let's keep it going.

That's Rescue Me by A Taste of Honey. Thank you so much for everyone who's been calling in. I just want to say y'all have been an absolute treat to talk to. Also, so sorry to anyone who has called in and the call got interrupted. The radio station actually got a new phone line system, and so it's been a bit of an adjustment to work with. But if you were interested in talking, the number is 813-239-9663. Again, that's 813-239-9663. And you can also text the studio at 813-433-0885. Okay, this is going to be My Forbidden Lover from Chic.

That is why I came to California from Leon, where we're now getting into the final bit of the 2-hour session that we have had together. Can I let you all in on a little secret? If I were to be so honest with you, I had a set prepared and something hit me. I was like, I am going on the soulful Saturday soirée. I need to bring the music. I need to bring the tunes. And so I scrapped all of it. And so this entire time I've been putting music together, thinking of what I want to give to y'all. And so I'm humbled and flattered that you've really been enjoying the set. And I'm so glad that I decided to not play what I was originally going to play. And that we're having a really good time. Now I have a little bit more for you before I go. And so I hope you enjoy this last little bit. I'll let the music play.